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Inspiring and encouraging. 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

perfectly. Christian FM, my name's Andy. 25% of people say it's never okay to do this at work. Is it talk politics, take food from the fridge that isn't yours, or use your speakerphone? Can we say no to all three of those? The answer, though, is coming up next.

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1: 25% of people say it's never okay to do this at work. It is talk politics. I feel like that's an unwritten office rule. There's some other ones, though, that I don't know if you've ever just had an experience where you go, oh, I guess I shouldn't do that. Let me know.
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0: God will never get tired of this, and I shouldn't ever get tired of doing this. It's thanking God. Yeah, you can thank him for everything in your life. If you need some help thanking God, hopefully the songs you hear today give you some ideas.

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1: 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If you've worked more than one job, you know this, that every office kind of has a different culture and also unwritten rules, and it's different in every single place you work.
2: The one where I worked for a number of years was that instead of them giving you something on your birthday, you'd bring a treat to the office on your own dime. What that led to was people eating other people's cake or cookies but not bringing their own. And a friend of mine encountered that on April Fool's Day, made a German chocolate cake with hot peppers in the icing so that anybody who took the cake without inquiring whose birthday it was might get a surprise.
1: And was that the time when they decided, okay, maybe people shouldn't bring food for their birthday? Maybe we should kind of do it the other way around.
2: They never actually changed, but I thought it was cute, and people did start to ask whose birthday it was before starting in on a treat.
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1: 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The website is airdoxac.com. Don't talk about politics. That's a good, usually unwritten office rule. And what's another one at your workplace?
2: An unwritten office rule, if it's in the on the counter in the administrative office, you can eat it, but not to eat other things. And now people think they can eat everything, and so our maintenance people put a padlock on our refrigerator and our cupboard, and now the only thing they can eat if it's sitting out on the cupboard.
1: Which I'm sure solved the people stealing food that's not theirs out of the fridge problem, but now here's the new problem. You have to, I don't know, get the key from your boss if you're going to eat lunch. I think I would just stop eating lunch.
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Shirley found out she was pregnant at 18, and the letter she wrote her dad 6 years later might make you smile. That's coming up.

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0: Found out I was pregnant at 18. 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I remember sitting on the bed with Mom when you walked in and asked why I was crying before you hung your head in disappointment and stormed off downstairs. Mom hugged me and told me that you would come around. 6 months later, you took me to every doctor's appointment. 8 months later, you were there through my labor and reminding me I could do this. And when she was born, you wouldn't let her go. She became your world along with me. 6 years later, you, Papa, are my daughter's world. I know that out of everyone, you were the most disappointed when I announced I was pregnant at 18. But my daughter and I couldn't imagine doing life without you. And I know that you couldn't imagine doing life without my daughter. You two needed each other, even if you didn't know it back then.
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0: 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Making a cup of coffee, seeing a friend, sunsets, buying something that you've been saving up for. 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
2: 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You can do this. We can do this together, you and me. 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

0: The story behind the song, Revival. Here's Jeremy Camp.
1: I was actually scrolling through Instagram and I saw all these people saying Revival is happening now. There's sold out stadiums everywhere. And although I know that could happen from that, but really Revival is, it starts with us, it starts with our heart saying, God, I want to walk in purity. I want to walk in holiness and truly stepping out in that. So my encouragement, not that you can't have big crowds, and big crowds don't actually always equal revival. It begins with our heart. So check your heart and say, God, what do you want to do with me so I can walk in the fullness of who you are?

0: 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If your clothes closet is overflowing like mine is, here's how to trim it down and level up your life. You toss without a thought. Toss anything that doesn't fit, is uncomfortable, fails to make you feel wonderful when you wear it, or you haven't worn it in 2 years. If you're like me, you're thinking, Andy, that would get me down to about 4 outfits. That's a pretty solid rotation, and you can always mix and match to make more.
1: Hey, you know what's weird? 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I'm not judging this. I've done this, but I've learned if you're getting a mortgage, something that important, talk to people you trust, ask questions.

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1: 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It can sometimes be hard to just listen. You know, I feel like I want to do something else.
0: It's so hard, but the best thing you can do is pray. It's really the only thing you can do. Oh, and share the encouragement of this station with them.

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1: 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Healing is a journey, and I hope you reach this point soon where you stop trying to convince other people to do the right thing. 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

face this loneliness alone, making well with my soul. 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It is well with my soul.

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1: is death. Death to self, death to selfishness, death to being offended, death to the weaknesses that have controlled you or limited you. There's no ceiling for you when you die. Every death you endure in this life is a blessing and a gift from God. When you have to die to your reputation because somebody gossiped about you and you could gossip about them back, but instead you die to it and you decide, I'm not going to be offended by that. There is an eternity that matters, and being gossiped about has nothing to do with my eternity, so I'm not going to give it any energy. And therefore, now all my energy is going towards things that are eternal. And when we find ourselves finding life and energy from negativity, we haven't died good enough. Like Paul said, I die daily in 1 Corinthians 15, verse 31. The more life you want, the more dying you got to do.
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4: Hey, this is Bruce Douglas. The 211 local information program has a great opportunity to brighten up the days of senior citizens in our community. Joining us is Paige Woodward. This is kind of a unique program. Tell us how this works.
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5: 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And we do. 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
4: How can folks sign up someone for this program? 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And we think, boy, they could really benefit from one of these daily calls. How do we get them signed up?
5: It's so easy. Just call 211. Push those three buttons on your phone. Call and say, I'm an Indian River resident and I want to sign up a neighbor, friend, whomever, myself, for the Sunshine Call.
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Christian FM, my name's Andy. Whatever circumstances you're going through, this is what the Bible says to do. Give thanks, whatever happens. That's what God wants for you. How can you thank God even when things are tough? It's because He knows how it's going to end. For you, it's good.

0: This is what Feel Better Music sounds like. Inspiring and encouraging. The story behind the song, Faith, Hope, Love. Here's Darren from We Are Messengers.
1: I've done a lot of things in my life that have brought acclaim or honor or glory to me and my talents and my abilities. But I know this, and the scriptures remind me, that the only things that really matter and that will only remain when all is said and done are faith, hope, and love. So friends, whatever we do today, let it be informed by those three things, by faith, hope, love. Those things matter, they last, they're permanent, and through Jesus, they change the world.
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0: 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I'm Andy, and today's show is thanks to AirDox Heating and Cooling, AirDoxAC.com. If you've never budgeted before, this is probably why you didn't, or like me, I did it a while ago, but it got overwhelmed. I saw a list of things to include in a budget, and it feels like 100 items on there. Things that you don't even think of, like your warehouse store membership, or your kid's toys, or your hair. That can add up. Here's the good news. 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But God promises in the Bible that He is going to supply our needs. Is it going to be all of my wants? No. But I never have to worry about the needs, which means I have nothing to worry about.
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0: 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Just so you know, there'll never be any politics on my show, and I would never run for office. But if I did, I would make it illegal to make someone enter their email address to confirm that they want to unsubscribe to an email list. You already have my email. That's how I got it. That's where I clicked the link to tell you I don't want them anymore.
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speak with human eloquence and angelic ecstasy, but don't love, I'm nothing but the creaking of a rusty gate. 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If I give all I own to the poor, or even go to the stake to be burned as a martyr, but I don't love, I've gone nowhere. So, no matter what I say, no matter what I believe, no matter what I do, I'm bankrupt without love.

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1: 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But the reason why I think is going to make you smile, that's coming up.

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1: I hope this story makes you smile today.
0: One ordinary Uber ride suddenly became a fight for life. Kimberly was on her way to work when her blood sugar crashed. Within moments, she lost consciousness. And the Uber driver cut through a park, drove over a median, and did whatever it took to get Kimberly to the nearest emergency room. When they arrived, he didn't wait for help. He picked her up in his arms and carried her straight into the ER. Only then did he notice flashing lights behind him. A police officer had followed him, ready to question every traffic law he had just broken. The driver explained what had happened. Then the officer grabbed the driver's hand, shook it, and walked away.
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I'm Andy, and today's show is thanks to AirDox Heating and Cooling, airdoxac.com. Good news from God's Word. He has removed your sins as far as the east is from the west.

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0: 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I'm Andy, and today's show is thanks to AirDox Heating and Cooling, airdoxac.com. What did we learn today? This question will help you relive memories when you ask it around the dinner table or on your socials. It's your food for thought. What's the funniest video on your phone? Mine is from Christmas years ago, when my two boys were putting up ornaments on the tree, and their little sister, who was just a toddler, was trying to help, but the boys were hooking the ornaments to her pants one by one, seeing how many they could attach before she noticed. She ended up being more decorated than the Christmas tree.
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1: I love how social media reminds you of the things you had to say. They keep a record of what we post, and it can come back to bite you if we're not posting the most positive and uplifting things. But then it can also remind us of the things that we post to encourage others, and it circles back and we encourage ourselves. That happened yesterday. I got a reminder of something that I posted on Facebook, and I thought, oh man, I needed that. I hope my friends who saw it needed it too. And so I wanted to share it with you. It was a post that says, "Love is not only what God does, it is who God is."

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1: I'm Brandy, glad you're here. We all get a little uneasy when those flashing lights are behind us and it's like, oh boy, I'm getting pulled over. But there's a guy named William who was recently pulled over and his experience was totally different. And William is sharing the story of getting pulled over and he rolls down his window and he asks the officer, I'm so sorry, was I speeding? The officer says, nope, I saw your bumper sticker that you were in the military and I just wanted to thank you for your service. William says, well, my pleasure, you're welcome. They struck up a conversation, and it turns out William had served in Iraq, and the officer had a son who served in Iraq but never made it home. That's when William stepped out of his car and gave the officer a hug. The officer said, I actually pulled you over because you look so much like my son. I thought you were him. I still can't believe that he's gone, and I'm expecting to see him someday. 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
1: I'm Brandy. I saw this and I wanted to share it with you. It says, in our culture, we have a trend. People prove their intelligence by tearing others down. But if you love Jesus, you'll use your heart to build each other up.

0: perfectly.
1: Christian FM. And my name's Brandy Lanay. And I love to kick off the weekend with funny parent tweets. This one mom tweeted, "My two-year-old literally told me what he wanted for dinner, hot dogs, tomatoes, grapes, went with me to the store to get it, scanned it at self-checkout by himself, cut up the grapes, tomatoes, and hot dog with his toddler knife, put it all on his own plate, and then refused to eat dinner." Another mom tweeted, "I asked my son if he could go anywhere in the world, where would he want to go? He said McDonald's. I said, no, like another country. He said, oh, okay, McDonald's in Japan." And another mom tweeted, "My son just asked me, how do you know my name?"
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1: I'm Brandy, glad you're here.
0: So you're just having a little mini concert there in your car, and you think no one can see you until you get to the stop sign, of course, and then you look over to see if the car next to you has spotted you singing. But it's not just the car next to you. Your car is actually spying on you. I was just reading this article, and the question was asked, is your car spying on you? And yes, all of the major manufacturers are getting an F when it comes to our privacy. Our cars have microphones, they have cameras, and they are collecting a lot of information. You think about it. You've got a lot of sensitive conversations that are happening there in the car. They're not necessarily always private. Nissan of Japan, they were really honest about some of the stuff they collect. And man, it's a lot. They collect stuff like driver's license number, your genetic information, your behavior, attitudes, characteristics. In some cases, cars are collecting more information than our fitness trackers, reproductive health apps, smart speakers, and other connected home appliances. I mean, our cars are really telling on us. So you just might want to keep that in mind the next time you just feel really free in the car to have that conversation.
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0: 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I'm Brandy Lene, and social media reminded me of a post from 3 years ago. It says, love is not only what God does, it is who God is. And I'm so grateful for that reminder. So I was wondering if you could fill in the blank. God is like what?
1: He's like a flashlight because he's truth and light.

0: The story behind the song, Revival. Here's Jeremy Camp.
1: I was actually scrolling through Instagram and I saw all these people saying Revival is happening now. There's sold out stadiums everywhere. And although I know that could happen from that, but really Revival is, it starts with us, it starts with our heart saying, God, I want to walk in purity. I want to walk in holiness and truly stepping out in that. So my encouragement, not that you can't have big crowds, the big crowds don't actually always equal revival. It begins with our heart. So check your heart and say, God, what do you want to do with me so I can walk in the fullness of who you are?

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0: We made it to the burr months. Hope you're going to get some downtime this weekend to just relax and go sniff the new fall candles at Hobby Lobby.
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4: 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Here's an opportunity for you, your family, your organization, or your church to help kids in need on the Treasure Coast. 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Joining me is Executive Director Michael Keene. And Michael, what is Care Portal all about?
5: Care Portal is simply a piece of technology that helps connect the child welfare agencies with the local faith-based community and organizations who want to help. We know that churches have a desire to help their local community, but sometimes just don't know what or where that need is. Care Portal directly lets them know how to help, who to contact so that they can help, and what's essentially needed.
4: And then that individual, family, or church could actually engage with the family in need.
5: That's exactly right. It's purposed to make meaningful connections within the community. So churches are able to respond directly to the need and directly to the family so that not only they can provide items for them to stabilize their environment, but they can invite them to church, to Bible study, to vacation Bible school, to children's ministries, so that they can continue a relationship with this family to help take them out of the crisis mode that they're in and give them a stable environment to live and thrive.
4: Give me a typical thing you might see on Care Portal where a church could step in and say, we can meet that need.
5: One of our most often requested items are beds. It's unbelievable how many children in our own area don't sleep on beds at night. And our churches, when they see that need, they jump right on it and are able to provide beds. That's a basic life necessity for children in our area. So beds are very common, cribs, car seats, baby formula, wipes and diapers for new moms. There's also the possibility of rent and utility assistance that families need as well, especially in this market.
4: So this seems like a great opportunity for a church to say, let's engage a local family who we haven't met yet. We're going to meet a physical need, maybe start a relationship, and maybe bring them closer to Christ.
5: That's absolutely right. It really is a gospel ministry tool. You know, a lot of churches are looking for local missions, but now you get local missions directly to your email inbox. You don't have to go out and look for them. They come straight to you.
4: It's called Care Portal. It's being administered through 4 Kids of the Treasure Coast here locally. If someone wants to get involved or learn more about Care Portal, how can they do that?
5: My number is 772-281-6222, or they can visit us on our website at 4kidstreasurecoast.org and click on the Help Kids tab, and on there you'll find a drop-down menu that says Care Portal.
4: Michael Keene from 4Kids of the Treasure Coast, thank you so much.
5: Thanks, Bruce.
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1: 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I wanted to share it. 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That was a quote from Torrin Wells.

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1: 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My name's Brandy Lene, and I love how social media reminded me of a post, and it simply said, love is not only what God does, it is who God is. And I would love for you to fill in the blank, Melissa. 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
0: So social media reminds us of our posts. I guess it's like your words coming back to either bite you or encourage you. And social media reminded me of something I posted. It says, love is not only what God does, it is who God is. I needed that reminder. I don't know about you, but I just wanted to share it. And I would love for you to fill in the blank. God is like what?
2: God is like a pencil. He erases our sin and writes us a new name.
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1: God is love. He's hope, joy, laughter, forgiveness. He's all these things. I'm Brandy. Thanks for being here. And I would love for you to fill in the blank. Hey, Cody, God is like what?
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1: Christian FM. My name is Brandy Lene. I was watching a video earlier. It's this young man. His name is Jaden. And he pulls up to a Chick-fil-A. And he says, hey, he's got somebody videotaping the whole thing. He says, I called earlier and I ordered 22 meals for my 22nd birthday. And you think he's picking up all this food, maybe to go to a party or whatever. And so they load up his back seat. And he goes to a local area where there are homeless people, and he starts to give out these meals in honor of his birthday. And when those are all gone, he notices that there are still people who haven't eaten yet. So he goes to a different fast food restaurant nearby, grabs some more meals, and he heads back, and he starts giving out more food and handshakes and encouragement. I mean, just what an amazing young man at 22 years old. Left me feeling really thankful that there are people like Jaden.
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Christian FM. And you're with Brandy Lene. Well, not only have we made it to finally Friday, we made it to the long holiday weekend. I hope you have something fun planned for your bonus day off this weekend. And I always

0: 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Amen.
1: Christian FM. You're with Brandy Lene. I was reading about this man with terminal cancer. He was told he only had a few months to live. And so at 60 years old, he decided to go back to his homeland, Ikaria, Greece. Well, what he didn't know was that his homeland, Greece, happens to be a blue zone. Blue zones are places around the world they are discovering where the people tend to live to be 100 years or more. And it's all about lifestyle, what they're eating, the exercise, getting in touch with family, friends. He took up gardening, and they caught up with him 32 years later when he was originally told he only had 6 months to live. He lived to be 102 years old. So now there's a new show coming out all about the Blue Zone. And there's even a book, The Blue Zone Diet. There's one in California, I know, Yorba Linda, California. That's a Blue Zone. And so it's really interesting. If you want to find out more about it, you can just Google Blue Zone Diet or Blue Zone areas around the world and find out what these people are doing to live so long.
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0: It may feel like what you're going through right now is going to last forever, but believe me, it's a temporary season. Don't lose hope. Susie, you wanted to share your hope story?
2: Husband and I were splitting up, had three kids. Our house was being foreclosed on. I found a house for rent. And when I met with the landlord, I had no money for down, you know, the deposits and all of that, and told her that I didn't have any money. And she said, "And do you expect me to rent to you?" And I said, "If God moves you to rent to me, then yes, I will pay it, but I can't pay it right now." And she said, "Well, that's just some kind of faith." And I said, "No, He meets all of my needs. And if this is where I'm supposed to be, then He'll make that happen. And if not, then He has someplace better in store for me." And she said, "Nope, I think this is it." And so anyway, she rents it to me. That's one of those things in the memory bank that pulls me through when I have a down and hard on my leg.
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1: I'm Brandy, and I know I need this reminder quite often. You may be in a season where you need this reminder as well. None of us are perfect. Even the happiest people have sad days. The most confident people have insecurities and self-doubts. The most beautiful people have times when they look in the mirror and they're not really pleased with what they see. The strongest people have times when they feel weak. Recognize that we are all struggling. We are meant to grow and learn and transform. We were meant to encourage, support, and lift one another up. So find someone to encourage today. Ooh.

0: 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I'm Brandy Linnae. So glad we get to celebrate the day together. And God tells us time and time again in the Bible to be anxious for nothing, but to put our trust and hope and faith in Him. That's actually a reminder in Philippians 4:6, if you want to check it out for yourself.
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1: Christian FM. You know, like anything, we can train our brains to be happier, to look on the bright side. Takes a little work, but we can do it. I'm Brandy Lene. Thanks so much for being here. And I saw this, 6 ways to train your brain to be happier. Affirm your most important values and do it often. Capitalize on positive events for others. Be excited for your friends when good things happen. Stay away from negativity and always look for the silver lining. Experience nature every single day. Focus on gratitude. And number 1, try to do a daily act of kindness.

0: Christian FM. I'm Brandy Lene. This really struck me. No pun intended. So I had to share. It says a lady had a pet snake that she loved very much. The snake was about 7 feet long, and one day it just stopped eating. After several weeks of trying everything, the lady still couldn't get the snake to eat. The woman took the snake to the vet and explained the situation. The vet replied, has your snake been sleeping with you at night or snuggling real close and stretching himself out? And the woman said, yes, every day, and it makes me so sad that I can't help him feel better. Well, the vet says to the lady, ma'am, your snake isn't sick. It has been preparing to eat you. It's been sizing you up every day, so he knows how big he has to be. He's not eating, so he has enough room to digest you. Here's the moral of the story. Recognize the snakes around you. Everyone's intentions aren't pure. Just because they seem close to you, snuggling up to you, doesn't mean their intentions aren't to devour you. Pray and ask the Lord for his discernment.
1: Encouragement?
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0: The story behind the song, What If I Told You? Here's Luke from For King and Country.
1: When we were writing the song, I had arrived at the studio with one of those heavy hearts. I said to the guys, you know, what do you do when you don't feel good enough? I think we need a little encouragement on those days. And so when the chorus says, if you need a shoulder, I can be it, that's coming from God's perspective to you, because He will be the comfort when you need it.
2: I'm sorry.

0: On the night you're falling all to pieces, you can bring your lonely heart to Jesus. What if I told you that I believe it?
1: Christian FM, and you're with Brandy Lene. Just wanted to say a quick prayer. Lord, we just ask you for peace and comfort. We lay all of our cares and concerns at your feet, and we trust and know that you are taking care of everything. We cast our anxieties on you, decisions that need to be made, everything that has us feeling a little overwhelmed. We hand it over to you, and we just trust that you are working things out. We give you all the praise for our lives, for our blessings, and we thank you for just how good you are. In Jesus' name we pray. Amen.
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0: I love how social media reminds you of the things you had to say. They keep a record of what we post, and it can come back to bite you if we're not posting the most positive and uplifting things. But then it can also remind us of the things that we post to encourage others, and it circles back and we encourage ourselves. That happened yesterday. I got a reminder of something that I posted on Facebook, and I thought, oh man, I needed that. I hope my friends who saw it needed it too. And so I wanted to share it with you. It was a post that says, "Love is not only what God does, it is who God is."

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1: I'm Brandy. Glad you're here.
0: We all get a little uneasy when those flashing lights are behind us and it's like, oh boy, I'm getting pulled over. But there's a guy named William who was recently pulled over and his experience was totally different. And William is sharing the story of getting pulled over and he rolls down his window and he asks the officer, I'm so sorry, was I speeding? The officer says, nope, I saw your bumper sticker that you were in the military and I just wanted to thank you for your service. William says, well, my pleasure, you're welcome. They struck up a conversation, and it turns out William had served in Iraq, and the officer had a son who served in Iraq but never made it home. That's when William stepped out of his car and gave the officer a hug. The officer said, I actually pulled you over because you look so much like my son. I thought you were him. I still can't believe that he's gone, and I'm expecting to see him someday. The two men hugged to the point of crying on their knees. And it was a hug that they both needed. And their message to everyone, if you have friends or family members who have served in the military, just take a minute to say thank you. You have no idea the sacrifice.
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Christian FM. I'm Brandy. I saw this and I wanted to share it with you. 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People prove their intelligence by tearing others down. But if you love Jesus, you'll use your heart to build each other up.

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1: And my name's Brandy Lene.
0: And I love to kick off the weekend with funny parent tweets. This one mom tweeted, "My two-year-old literally told me what he wanted for dinner, hot dogs, tomatoes, grapes, went with me to the store to get it, scanned it at self-checkout by himself, cut up the grapes, tomatoes, and hot dog with his toddler knife, put it all on his own plate, and then refused to eat dinner." Another mom tweeted, "I asked my son if he could go anywhere in the world, where would he want to go? He said McDonald's. I said, no, like another country. He said, oh, okay, McDonald's in Japan." And another mom tweeted, "My son just asked me, how do you know my name?"
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3: 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Shannon Maitland is the executive director. Tell us about your clientele. What are the types of people in our community that you help learn to read?
4: We have about 284 students each year that we serve to help them learn how to read, write, communicate, or learn English. So historically, when our organization was founded 52 years ago, we were serving people who were from here, who had barriers to education and didn't learn how to read or write as much as they wanted to. Over the years, we've had an influx of people from other countries moving here and wanting to learn English. So we help both groups of people and everybody in between, and provide free one-on-one tutoring, as well as group classes, conversation clubs. We help people study for the GED or career exams. We also help people study for their U.S. citizenship so they can pass that exam.
3: Do you have like a classroom somewhere, or do you meet with a tutor at a neutral location? How does that work?
4: All of our tutoring happens in public places. We have a beautiful partnership with the library, which we've had for many years, and they let us use space. So we get to use their meeting rooms and their study rooms. We also have group classes with our partners. So we have one at United Against Poverty. We have one at United Way. We have one coming up at Gifford Youth Achievement Center and Laura Writing Jackson Foundation. We're always looking for space because we have so many students. We have a waiting list of about 80 people right now. So we're always looking for partners and public spaces.
3: I'm not a professional educator. I haven't been trained in this sort of thing. Can someone like me learn how to help someone learn how to read?
4: Yes, we would love to have you or anyone like you who is interested in helping people learn how to read and improve their communication skills. So we provide ongoing support. We do a new tutor training, which is typically the third Thursday of the month at the main library in Vero Beach. And we provide you with training and the basics there. And then we have ongoing support. We have professional development sessions almost every month to talk about topics and tips and resources and tools. And then we also have a tutor training team who mentors and talks with tutors to answer questions or give ideas, as well as an education coordinator on the staff.
3: If someone's interested in pursuing this as a tutor, what do they need to do?
4: Calling our office, that's area code 772-778-2223. You're also welcome to look at our website, literacyservicesirc.org. You can sign up there.
3: Shannon Maitland from Indian River Literacy Services, the executive director. Thanks so much for taking some time out for us today.
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2: I'm Brandy, glad you're here.
1: So you're just having a little mini concert there in your car, and you think no one can see you until you get to the stop sign, of course, and then you look over to see if the car next to you has spotted you singing. But it's not just the car next to you. Your car is actually spying on you. I was just reading this article, and the question was asked, is your car spying on you? And yes, all of the major manufacturers are getting an F when it comes to our privacy. Our cars have microphones, they have cameras, and they are collecting a lot of information. You think about it. You've got a lot of sensitive conversations that are happening there in the car. They're not necessarily always private. Nissan of Japan, they were really honest about some of the stuff they collect, and man, it's a lot. They collect stuff like driver's license number, your genetic information, your behavior, attitudes, characteristics. In some cases, cars are collecting more information than our fitness trackers, reproductive health apps, smart speakers, and other connected home appliances. I mean, our cars are really telling on us. So you just might want to keep that in mind the next time you just feel really free in the car to have that conversation.
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2: Hey there, my name is Brant. Producer Sherry is here. One of the things I want to talk about, so we'll do that this hour coming up, is it possible to just do this, you know, follow Jesus thing or be a Christian on your own? Because a lot of people want to do that. I hear that a lot. I even understand it. I understand the desire. But I want to talk about why it's not. And we'll talk about it coming up.

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Inspiring and encouraging.

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1: Yeah, lots of sports going on. Football kicking back into gear.
0: Sure.
1: Oh, international football.
0: Uh-huh.
1: Lionel Messi announced, I don't know if you saw this, that he is closing the door on international football.
0: He is no longer going to play soccer and that he is retiring.
1: No, from international soccer.
0: From international soccer.
1: Yeah, like the World Cup and stuff like
0: that. Oh, okay. I didn't realize that. Okay.
1: I am going to close the door too.
0: Are you?
1: Mm-hmm.
0: On what?
1: International soccer. Like me.
0: On watching it?
1: Playing. I've always kind of held open the door.
0: I thought that door had been solidly shut.
1: It's been shut.
0: And cemented and locked.
1: I realize it doesn't
0: hear various locks.
1: Right.
0: You know,
1: I realize
0: like the padlock and then you have
1: true.
0: The thing. Okay, I thought I'll
1: But I, you know, I was hoping it would open and now I don't want it to open.
0: Okay, well, duly noted.
1: What
0: I think we
1: you?
0: Thought it was closed.
1: What about you?
0: I never had a door.
1: Okay. She's announced that she does not have a door on Instagram.
2: Checking the forecast, a few showers today with highs around 90. Look for the 90s right through the holiday weekend with rain chances picking up. 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
1: Oh, I get it. Deep in my bones, I get it. The desire that people have, I hear from people. I'm a believer in Jesus. I just do it on my own. And having been through a whole bunch of stuff, like, I get it. Like, you don't, like, I'm not going to do that again. There's too much goofiness. There's too much hypocrisy, all that. But yeah, so I understand the drive. The problem is it doesn't make any sense.
0: Not in the context of scripture, specifically the New Testament. Yeah.
1: You can't even do it.
0: Yeah.
1: There's like 57 one another's about loving one another, encouraging one another. Hebrews 10, it says, consider how we may spur one another on toward love and good deeds. Mm-hmm. If it's just me, how am I spurring one another? Who is one another?
0: Yeah.
1: How can I, none of this makes it look like, so I get the drive, I understand, but I highly encourage you, try again. Finding people who are walking shoulder to shoulder towards Jesus, and it can be the most wonderful thing in your life.

0: Good morning from Christian FM.
1: Okay, here we go. Just reminder, I'm a shock jock. I'm one of those that you've heard of. They're like causing all sorts of headlines all the time.
0: And right now?
1: Yeah. And I shock people. I keep it clean, though. I'm not shocking like, oh, how do you say it?
0: Yeah,
1: it's like really interesting.
0: Right.
1: And this actually, this fact that I'm about to share shocked me.
0: You shocked yourself.
1: Yeah.
0: I don't know. That's common for shock jocks.
1: It happens.
0: Yep.
1: Stuck the fork in the outlet. So bulls, you know, bulls in the, like the bullfighting?
0: Sure.
1: They actually don't care about red. Like the idea that they hate red, like a red cape.
0: Yeah.
1: Oh, I hate red.
0: Uh-huh.
1: They don't care. They don't even have receptors in their eyes that can pick up on red. That is it's just not true. They can't even pick up on it. They don't care.
0: Is there some sort of international bullfighting competition or the running with the bulls or something where someone could work this fact in?
1: Okay, well, if you're watching Bugs Bunny, that's why it hurts, because I thought that was true.
0: Bugs Bunny did have a
1: good, if you had a pie chart of my education, like a good chunk is Bugs Bunny.
0: Yeah, mine too, unfortunately.
1: And then Charlie Brown. Well, that's...
0: And now things are falling apart.
1: Who do I even believe?
2: Taking a look at the forecast, highs around 90 today and right through the holiday weekend. A few showers today, but increased chances for rain over the weekend. 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
1: So you probably know this about Jesus, right? He told us not to worry. We do not need to worry. And that's so true. One wonderful thing, though, too, besides the fact that we don't need to worry, if you do worry, he's not shaming you for it. He understands we're humans. He's not being impatient with us, but he is telling us, look, you actually don't need to be worried about this.
2: Yeah, he's saying hand it here. Just give it here.
1: Yeah. Here's an opportunity. So if we want to act like we control the future, and we want to try to control the future, we want to worry about things, we can, but we don't need to. And I love that.
3: Good morning. Checking the forecast. Chance for a few showers with highs around 90. Rain chances bump up for the whole holiday weekend. Highs again near 90. 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
2: Hey, what's up? My name is Brant. We are so glad you were listening, by the way. Truly glad you're here. Producer Sherry is here too. Just saw this study about people getting older and whether or not we get more self-reflective or less. And it's really interesting. We'll talk about it coming up.

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1: So, question, as you get older in life, do you get more reflective about your own behavior and how you live or less? Just saw a study on this, so interesting, of religious people.
0: Okay.
1: And the answer is you get less self-reflective.
0: Okay.
1: I don't think that's necessarily good. Because whether you're 30 or turning 40 or 50 or 60 or 70, and if you're a follower of Jesus, you're still his student.
0: Mm-hmm.
1: You're still his disciple. Self-reflection doesn't mean guilt. It doesn't mean shame. But about, like, how am I growing? What else can I learn?
0: Right.
1: There's always stuff we can learn, which is a wonderful thing. It puts us all on one level. Like, we're all still learning. Nobody's arrived.
2: Checking the forecast, a few showers today with highs around 90. Look for the 90s right through the holiday weekend with rain chances picking up. 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

0: what they find. Things I haven't seen before or heard before.
1: Me neither. I never noticed it. And then people are like, oh, this is kind of burn. Like, yeah. So in Ezekiel, there's a jab at Pharaoh.
0: Not a jab.
1: You think of yourself as a strong young lion among the nations, but you're really just a sea monster heaving around in your own rivers, stirring up mud.
0: Wow. That's pointed.
1: Yeah, it's like you're not. Not only are you not a strong young lion, you're a sea monster.
0: Yeah, you're not even on land.
1: You're not even on the sea, though. You're in the river. You're just getting mud everywhere.
0: And you're muddy.
1: Yeah. The slam. That's today's sick burn of the Bible. Ezekiel 32:2.

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1: So there's a story in the Old Testament of the Bible, and it's about three guys who will not bow down to the king. So they're in big trouble.
0: Yeah.
1: And so they're put in a furnace, essentially, and...
0: You say that with such ease.
1: I don't know how to say it.
0: No, you know, it's
1: I don't want to be all matter of fact about it.
0: And it's, well, it's a common story, too.
1: Yeah, it's common, but it's real.
0: Yeah, it is.
1: And I'm just like, so...
0: Yeah, yeah.
1: And there's a fourth person in there with them, mm-hmm. and they survive this. So the king instantly is like, okay, you guys, let him out. But what's wild about that story, if you've ever heard this story, they don't, there's no record of anybody but the king seeing the fourth person in
0: That's
1: there
0: right.
1: with them.
0: Yeah.
1: Who, you know, is the Lord.
0: Mm-hmm.
1: And what I was thinking about is you may be going through stuff and you don't realize that the Lord is with you right now. Other people can maybe see it, how he's being faithful to you and good to you as you're going through it, but it's hard to be objective. But I just think maybe they saw that, maybe they didn't, but he was there, and there's no question about that.
2: Taking a look at the forecast, highs around 90 today and right through the holiday weekend. A few showers today, but increased chances for rain over the weekend. 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
8: 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The point is, we detangle it because we're good at it. 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Yep. Somebody's going to make a lot of money off of this.
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1: Look at this. We have breaking animal news. Because animals are doing stuff, so we cover it here.
2: Sure.
1: They're out there.
2: If not here, where?
1: They're doing things, yes. like being falsely blamed for arson. This happened in Colorado, Mount Crested Butte.
2: Yes.
1: A bear was inside a house. Okay. It knocked over furniture.
2: I don't want you to
1: Hang on. Okay. It knocked over furniture and shelving and destroyed a wooden dish drying rack. The rack fell onto an electric stovetop that was already switched on. The rack ignited. The house filled with smoke. Yeah. The residents were home. They called 911. Everybody's fine.
2: The residents were home.
1: The fire department confirmed they, quote, have not previously responded to a call involving a bear starting a fire.
2: Can you turn the music off?
1: Yeah, hang on a second.
2: In every single thing that you said there, what you want to focus on is that little part of starting a fire.
1: Yeah, they say the bear started.
2: A bear's in the house.
1: He didn't turn the stove on, did he? Did he? Sherry, did he?
2: Would the fire have started if he wasn't there?
1: Did he turn the stove on?
2: Would the fire have started if he wasn't there?
1: This has been breaking animal news. He didn't turn the stove on.
2: He didn't turn the stove on. Fine.
1: That's the problem.
2: He didn't turn
1: it?
2: The stove on.
1: Thank you very much.
3: Good morning. Checking the forecast. Chance for a few showers with highs around 90. Rain chances bump up for the whole holiday weekend. Highs again near 90. 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
2: Hey, what's up? My name is Brant. Producer Sherry is here. So many people right now who are like adult people are in the sandwich generation, quote unquote. So you've got older people that you're helping take care of, and you've got maybe kids, even if they're adult kids or younger kids, you're still helping. I got some data on that. It's really interesting. It kind of tells a story that's really encouraging. We'll talk about it coming up.

0: story behind the song Faith, Hope, Love. Here's Darren from We Are Messengers.
1: I've done a lot of things in my life that have brought acclaim or honor or glory to me and my talents and my abilities. But I know this, and the scriptures remind me, that the only things that really matter and that will only remain when all is said and done are faith, hope, and love. So friends, whatever we do today, let it be informed by those three things, by faith, hope, love. Those things matter, they last, they're permanent, and through Jesus, they change the world. Still trying to

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1: Okay, this is kind of wild and kind of neat. More than half of adults right now in our culture are quote-unquote sandwiched, meaning they have parents over 65, and they have kids they're raising or adult kids they're supporting. That's more than half of adults are in that.
0: Yep.
1: Okay?
0: Yep.
1: So what's cool about this, you go a little bit deeper in the data, while people can feel stressed out and we can complain about stuff or whatever if you're in that demo, they actually ask people about satisfaction in life, higher satisfaction for people who are sandwiched than other people.
0: Okay.
1: Which I think is great, because a lot of times we can look at stuff from the outside and go, oh, it's just so hard. How do I take care of these people and those people and this people? What the? Okay, but you might be like doing it.
0: Yeah.
1: Might be kind of made for it, made to be a blessing. And like we can complain about stuff sometimes and then miss it later.
2: Checking the forecast, a few showers today with highs around 90. Look for the 90s right through the holiday weekend with rain chances picking up. 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

0: a 10,000-foot mountain.
1: His name is awesome.
0: His name is Jackson, but I'm like, there's no toddler that's actually climbing a mountain. 10,000. I'm like, I know the fix is in here. But they're trying to make us feel bad. Like, well, you, how could you get up with this toddler's 3 years old? Like, and then I researched it some more. Right. Mom and Dad carried him up there.
1: Yeah, but he's there, Brant. Let's just celebrate Jackson's
0: accomplishment.
1: Yeah, I could
0: be there too. People would carry me up.
1: I could get up there,
0: I could
1: too.
0: Do all sorts of physical feats if people will just carry me.

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1: I mean, I could run a 4.3 if Bo Jackson would have carried me. If he just would have been fine, and I'd be like, look how fast I am. Well, it's not quite the same, is it? Toddler's getting all this credit and attention that...
0: That he climbed a mountain, but he didn't climb. His parents took him with them up to the mountain.
1: Mm-hmm.
2: Taking a look at the forecast, highs around 90 today and right through the holiday weekend. A few showers today, but increased chances for rain over the weekend. 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
1: So I have a question for you, and this could sound a little bit weird, but that's okay. It's never stopped us before. Have you asked the Lord to be your teacher? You ever asked him? Why not? Like, he's the best one. And he promises, like in James, it says he'll give it to us liberally. Like, just here you go. You want wisdom? You seek it. I'll give it to you. Over and over, we're told that, to seek it from him. He is, if we're disciples, if we're followers of Jesus, he's our teacher. Have you ever asked him? And why not? The great thing is, again, you don't have to move away to go to college. It can start right now, right here.
2: Good morning. Checking the forecast. Chance for a few showers with highs around 90. Rain chances bump up for the whole holiday weekend. Highs again near 90. 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
1: Hey, what's up? My name is Brant. Producer Sherry's here too. How would you like to study the Bible with us? We actually have it up on YouTube now. It's Brant and Sherry's Bible Study. If you search for just Brant and Sherry or Brant Hansen on there, you'll find it. But search for Bible Study. And we've been talking about what it's like to live in a culture that's chaos. How are we supposed to behave ourselves as followers of Jesus? And it's so interesting. We got lots to share too. So hope you want to be a part of that. It's very interactive as well, but it's up on YouTube.

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Inspiring and encouraging.

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1: Sherry,
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1: Don't do it. 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
2: 2008 Suzuki SX4.
1: Now, if you missed it, Sherry did one of those online valuations of her car. 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
1: 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For like all the extra equipment.
2: Yes, yes. And I was just clickety click click click click and this and that.
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1: All right. Well, at that level of dollars, makes a difference. It literally came back and said your car is worth $57.
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1: It's your car is worth almost 3 months of Netflix.
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3: Checking the forecast, a few showers today with highs around 90. Look for the 90s right through the holiday weekend with rain chances picking up. 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
1: Just a little reminder for you. They say there's this old song, breaking up is hard to do. And I remember that because I've heard it. And I'm sure it's true. Breakups are hard. At the same time, it's actually harder not to break up sometimes, but there's a gloriousness to that.
0: Mm-hmm.
1: Not saying that's always appropriate. Sometimes a breakup is in order.
0: Yeah.
1: But there's a gloriousness about it where humans naturally fall apart. Bands break up and people break up and friendships and churches, and that's a natural thing. But there's something really wonderful about people that make it work anyway. And you put up with each other. And what I've found in various avenues of life is that if you can work through the initial stuff that hits after a couple of years of whatever,
0: mm-hmm.
1: then there's a new, beautiful something that happens after that.
0: Yeah. It's like when you're flying and you get to that altitude where you can kind of coast. Yeah.
1: Yeah, if you can get through that.
0: Yeah.
1: There's something glorious on the other side.

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1: I bet you can relate to this. Anybody who's been car shopping knows how this goes. Mm-hmm. Like, Sherry went car shopping and decided no. Mm-hmm. So you take everything into account, but now you've developed some sort of relationship with multiple salespeople.
0: Yes.
1: And you feel like you're letting them down.
0: Yeah.
1: Like, I've wasted your time. What have I done? I feel like I should at least...
0: Exchanging phone numbers, email addresses, exactly. Facebook messages.
1: Exactly. I'll sign your yearbook. I just... We'll stay in touch.
0: Sorry,
1: just really, really sorry about that.
2: Taking a look at the forecast, highs around 90 today and right through the holiday weekend. A few showers today, but increased chances for rain over the weekend. 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
6: I'm one of those shock jocks that everybody talks about. 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Your phone is actually heavier when it's fully charged, imperceptibly.
0: Yeah.
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0: Okay.
6: 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That happens. We shock jocks can see that a mile away.
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4: 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The story behind the song, Revival. Here's Jeremy Camp.
5: I was actually scrolling through Instagram and I saw all these people saying Revival is happening now. There's sold out stadiums everywhere. And although I know that could happen from that, but really Revival is, it starts with us. It starts with our heart saying, God, I want to walk in purity. I want to walk in holiness and truly stepping out in that. So my encouragement, not that you can't have big crowds, the big crowds don't actually always equal revival. It begins with our heart. So check your heart and say, God, what do you want to do with me so I can walk in the fullness of who you are?

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1: So you may be aware of the Burning Man Festival that happens. It's going on right now.
0: Oh, is it?
1: Okay. Every year. And yeah. So you can study up on it yourself or whatever. One of the saddest things I ever read, though, was by a guy who was talking about his experience there. And he said, honestly, I was looking for friends, community, something. And he's like, you'd be surprised. A lot of this just goes back to loneliness. Mm. So you can see the stuff that they're doing, and it's like bizarre, and it's hard to describe.
0: Yeah.
1: Sometimes openly pagan or whatever. People are just looking for community. And this guy was saying how disorienting it or disappointing it was for everything to be over. Mm-hmm. It's like everybody there seemed lonely.
0: Yeah.
1: I just wanted to mention that in case you see pictures of it. People have different reactions to it, but like, I think one genuine reaction to it is sorrow. When we're alienated from God, we're all wanting to go back to Eden. We want it so bad, and people don't know how to get it.
2: Good morning. Checking the forecast. Chance for a few showers with highs around 90. Rain chances bump up for the whole holiday weekend. Highs again near 90. 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
2: 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I'm Bruce Douglas. 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
1: 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It's really great to have relationships where people can be honest with you. Great most of the time. It's less great when they're actually honest with you. And then it hurts. But this is what we signed up for. So I had somebody who's very close to me be brutally honest with me just this week. Some areas of growth that I have. And it really stung. It really took its pound of flesh out of me because I didn't see it coming. And I'm not saying I didn't need to hear it. I did. But it stings. It's painful. And it makes me desperate. Like, God, did you see this? I didn't. At desperation before God, it comes in those stinging, painful moments. And often it's when we're desperate before God that we get this reminder, at least I do, that I'm actually always desperate before God. I just tend to forget.
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2: We have a 50% chance of showers and storms this afternoon with a high of 91, then a 30% chance this evening, and a low overnight of 76. Tomorrow, more showers and storms are likely. Heat index above 100. Got a 70% chance of rain for tomorrow. 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
2: Thank you for giving me some of your time today. I'm Doug. I'm just going to try to be honest with you in that I'm not always as sensitive as I ought to be towards the people around me. I do try, but not always so good at it. Like, my wife has been dealing with a cold here over the last few days. Hasn't been feeling very well, and is very visibly not feeling well. And I knew this, and yet, when 4:30 or so rolled around the other day, I'm like, hey, what's for dinner? Yes, I told her I'm sorry. Yes, I'm telling you I'm sorry. I'm telling anybody who will listen, I'm sorry. I'm working on it.
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1: I've had a lot of times in my life where I didn't understand why some door closed the way it did, but I'm hanging on to the belief that one day I'm going to look back and be so thankful that God closed that door when I really wanted it open.

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1: I'm really glad you're here. And maybe you're just finding yourself in a situation like in your family, or a situation your family had to deal with, and you're wondering, what was the purpose of that? Why in the world did we get stuck with that situation, or why did that happen to us? I definitely don't have the answer to that question, but I have seen this in our family's life, and maybe you might notice it in yours too. You go through something that's just like, well, that was weird. Don't know why.

0: We had to go through that. Hope we don't have to again. And then you get a phone call from somebody who is going through the exact same thing today, and what they need is some perspective and encouragement and prayer. God just has a way of taking what the enemy meant for evil and using it for some good.
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2: Hey, I'm Doug. Thank you for listening for a bit. I think it's important to be clear about this from time to time on our Christian station. 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When we talk about the gospel, in no way are we referring to what you are supposed to do to try to make yourself a Christian. What the gospel is the message of salvation through the death and the resurrection of the Lord Jesus Christ. That is what conveys divine power to save all who believe. That's the clarity of the gospel.
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1: We're Jeff and Danielle. Danielle has a bidet at home.
2: I have two of them.
1: I thought you were kidding when you told me this.
2: But yeah. No, it's true.
1: Are they both the same style or are they different styles?
2: It's a super bougie, affordable luxury.
1: Yeah. So that. I'm not a bidet person because I don't think, you know.
2: Have you ever tried one?
1: No, I haven't. That's what I was going to ask. Do you have to adjust the water pressure or do you have to, I mean.
2: I didn't think I wanted one, but then I had a back surgery
1: and yeah.
2: Where they installed one for me.
1: Oh,
2: and I've never gone back.
1: Twisting.
2: Oh my gosh. Oh, yeah. It is such a great luxury.
1: Wow. Wow, what a weird show. We're talking about bidets.
2: That's great.
1: Yeah, sorry about that.

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1: Thanks for listening. We're Jeff and Danielle.
0: Wow. This is something you and I probably would not be doing, but eventually, evidently, people in Portland, Oregon are doing it. Mm. They had its second annual, by the way, I said second annual parallel parking competition.
1: Yes, there should be so much more of these. I think people need to practice, quite honestly.
0: First of all, can you imagine people are signing up to do this? Like, isn't this something most of us avoid, is parallel parking?
1: I think this is why everyone needs to practice. Because no one can really do it.
0: Well, yeah, you can't get in the competition unless you're practicing.
1: Well, that's fair.
0: And don't most cars now actually automatically parallel park for you?
1: Scary, right?
0: Yeah.
1: That's really scary.
0: Yeah, what if your parallel auto park guy computer thingy goes out? Then what are you going to do? You can't sit there in the middle of the lane. You're going to have to learn.
1: Oh.
0: Yeah. You can, right?
1: I can. I always got the best parking spaces, too, because if you can and there's a space open, you get to take it, you know?
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Christian FM. I'm Jeff. That's Danielle. I was thinking about the story of Jesus with the apostles for their last meal, and then he was washing their feet, showing that he was there to serve, right? And I was thinking about that the other day and thought, what are the ways that we can be quote-unquote washing someone's feet, you know? And I really think that there, although, I mean, literally we could carry around a little basin and wash somebody's feet, but there's other ways that we could be doing that. You know what I mean? And I keep thinking of all the volunteer opportunities that we have, and are we taking them? Are we out there showing people that, yeah, we follow Jesus and we're trying to do what he's doing? And I know that I am guilty of this right now, and I just talked to my wife about this. We need to volunteer more often. We need to get out and find places to put our time and effort in. Mm-hmm. And yeah, it's great to donate too, absolutely, but it's also good to physically be out there so that people can see you shine the light. You know what I'm saying?

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1: Thanks for listening. We're Jeff and Danielle.
2: I won't dance with the devil, but I'll two-step the enemy. Yeah, the only spirit I need is the Holy One.
1: Wow. Did you hear that?
0: Yeah, who is that?
1: You're never going to believe this.
0: What?
1: That's Forrest Frank.
0: Get out of here.
1: Yeah, with another group called Lost and Found. So he's like dabbling a little country music. This is catchy.
0: That is very catchy. Mm-hmm. I am very impressed. Forrest Frank, Lost and Found?
1: It's really...
0: Lay some lyrics on me.
1: Okay. My boots been feeling heavy and my tank's been on empty. The demons are going to try, but they better know something about me.
0: Wow.
1: And then he goes into the chorus, because I won't dance with the devil, but I'll two-step the enemy.
0: Oh.
1: So clever. Such a good song.
0: Awesome. 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
2: We're Jeff and Danielle, and it's time for
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2: Would you rather only be able to parkour everywhere you go?
1: Okay.
2: That's like where you bounce off buildings,
1: yeah, like
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1: like
2: jump.
1: Gymnastics off of buildings.
2: It's wild.
1: Okay.
2: Or you can only ride a hoverboard everywhere you go.
1: Well, wait. For the parkour part, would I just be falling down, or would I have the skill instantly to be able to do it?
2: No, you can full on parkour. 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
1: Well, then that's simple. I'm going back to the future.
2: Really, with the hoverboard?
1: Yeah.
2: Interesting.
1: You would pick parkour?
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0: Christian FM. We're Jeff and Danielle. Next time you have a meeting, whether it's with a family meeting or at work, just walk in smiling with your eyes slightly shut, like kind of like you're peering at someone with a big smile on your face. And don't say anything to anybody. And watch if not, like everybody in the room is looking at you like, what? What? Do you know something? What's going on? You know, people start getting all weird about it.
1: They do. I like to implement jazz hands wherever I can.
0: Oh, so, yeah.
1: Like, especially in a serious meeting, I do it until somebody notices.
0: And just, like, not say anything?
1: Right,
0: just jazz hands
1: just
0: only?
1: Just jazz hands.
0: That's a good way to get sent
1: You know,
0: home.
1: Like, I mean, you could be saying something, but...
0: What would you say with jazz hands?
1: Like, oh, I think we need to reschedule this meeting. Jazz hands. You know, like, whatever it looks like.
0: See, I think it'd be better to do the jazz hands and go...
1: I love an awkward moment.

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1: I'm Jeff. That right there is Danielle. And I just can't understand. There's some people you talk to, and if you're talking about a subject or maybe a trade or something, and it's funny because all of a sudden they become the expert in it.
2: Mm.
1: And it's like, man, don't be an ultra-crepidarian.
2: Is that what it's called?
1: That's what it is. Ultra-crepidarian, yeah. It's like somebody that thinks they know something about everything when in fact they just don't. They're just talking it up. And you're like, you are fabricating this? Mm.
2: Fake it till you make it.
1: Yeah, exactly.
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1: I'm Jeff, that's Danielle. You know what I get really excited about? I keep thinking about when the Dead Sea Scrolls were discovered, which was like back in 46 or 47, I think it was. But I keep thinking about, like, there's got to be other places where things are hidden, just like the Dead Sea Scrolls.
0: Sure.
1: There's got to be like this mound of more. And again, even though everything they find on the Bible is going to be consistent, because it has been, right? But there's got to be other stuff out there that we're missing somewhere. Like those caves where the Dead Sea Scrolls were found. I wonder, had they gone around and like tried to poke little holes on the sides of those hills in 55,000 places just to see if there's more?
0: No, you know? I don't know. Probably not.
1: I mean, it's
0: they should, though.
1: Yeah.
0: They should.
1: I mean, stuff like that is just, it's not only amazing, but for believers, it gives us more evidence, more quote unquote receipts to show people and just go, look, man, this has all been consistent. There's no other book like this in history where it's literally a love letter to us to tell us why God loves us and how we should live our lives, you know?

0: These are better songs
1: for better days.
0: Much better. Inspiring and encouraging. The story behind the song, What If I Told You? Here's Luke from For King and Country.
2: When we were writing the song, I had arrived at the studio with one of those heavy hearts. I said to the guys, you know, what do you do when you don't feel good enough? I think we need a little encouragement on those days. And so when the chorus says, if you need a shoulder, I can be it, that's coming from God's perspective to you, because He will be the comfort when you need it.
3: I'm sorry.

0: On the nights you're falling all to pieces, you can bring your lonely heart to Jesus. What if I told you that I believe it?
1: Christian FM.
2: I'm Jeff, that's Danielle. You know what I get really excited about? I keep thinking about when the Dead Sea Scrolls were discovered, which was like back in 46 or 47, I think it was. But I keep thinking about, like, there's got to be other places where things are hidden, just like the Dead Sea Scrolls.
1: Sure.
2: There's got to be like this mound of more. And again, even though everything they find on the Bible is going to be consistent, because it has been, right? But there's got to be other stuff out there that we're missing somewhere. Like those caves where the Dead Sea Scrolls were found. I wonder, had they gone around and like tried to poke little holes on the sides of those hills in 55,000 places just to see if there's more?
1: No, you know? I don't know. Probably not.
2: I mean, it's
1: crazy. They should, though.
2: Yeah.
1: They should.
2: I mean, stuff like that is just, it's not only amazing, but for believers, it gives us more evidence, more quote unquote receipts to show people and just go, look, man, this has all been consistent. There's no other book like this in history where it's literally a love letter to us to tell us

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0: 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We're Jeff and Danielle.
1: All right. If the kids are getting ready for college, if they're focusing their sights and trying to figure out where they're going to go, well, they probably should go to a college fair.
0: Oh, right? Those fairs are great.
1: Yeah, with the Ferris wheels. No, I'm just kidding. Actually,
0: that would make it better.
1: It would, wouldn't it? September 10th at Rosewood Magnet School. They are doing a college fair, which would be great. So, you know, if you go to Sebastian River High School, Vero Beach, Indian River Charter, or any of the private schools or homeschool students, you all are interested to come up to Rosewood Magnet School on September 10th for the college fair. So it's going to be from 5:30 p.m. till 7:30 p.m. You can go out there. You can ask about admissions, ask about GPA test scores. What do you need? And then the colleges that are looking for you, too. There might be some colleges there as well. But it's a great way to be able to figure out where you want to go or where you might go.
0: Yeah, and talking to people is great, too, because they have not like inside information, but they have like firsthand experience that you can't get from a website.
1: Yeah, because when you're applying, you need to know all the little tricks, right? And they're going to help you out.
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1: We're Jeff and Danielle. Okay, if you could have just one thing for breakfast for the rest of your life, just one thing, what would it be? Now, eggs and bacon kind of count because it's a package deal.
0: Okay.
1: Or a breakfast sandwich, you know, stuff like that. But if it's one item that you would pick and say, yeah, I could eat that every morning for breakfast, no problem. What would it be?
0: I really like corned beef hash.
1: I would not have thought of that.
0: It's delicious. And it's got the little potatoes in there. So it feels like a whole meal anyway. You know?
1: Wait, is corned beef, is there actually corn in it though?
0: No, it's more beef than corn.
1: Okay, that's good.

0: Christian FM.
1: We are Jeff and Danielle. So we talked about my waterproof Bible the other day that I just got. Yeah,
2: and you brought it in today. It's very cool.
1: It's super cool. So now I'm on the hunt. I guess my algorithm has changed. So that's pushing all these different, unique types of Bibles in my general direction.
2: Okay. Yeah.
1: Like, I have to have them all. This is incredible.
2: Really?
1: So the newest one I found is it's a spiral book, like a journal.
2: Yeah.
1: So it'll lay flat. You can like, and you can write in it. So the margins are completely empty.
2: Ooh.
1: So I like sometimes journal or do Bible studies.
2: Okay.
1: But then as you do the Bible study, then you don't bring that book with you going forward, but with this book, you have the Bible and then you have your notes from the Bible study right there.
2: Oh, that's cool.
1: It's like, yeah, I love anything that's going to force me to continue to be in the Word in a more unique way.
2: Yeah. The cool thing is we're finding things like this. The bummer is there's so many great choices out there. Like Danielle wants to own 25 Bibles.
1: I need of them. Yeah.
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1: We are Jeff and Danielle. I'm watching the internet videos, and there's one about somebody's baking, which is always fascinating to me, cooking or baking.
2: Especially if you know what you're doing.
1: Yeah, and I don't, so this is wild entertainment.
2: Yeah,
1: someone was making like the sourdough loaf, but they put a ton of, what are those, the cinnamon rolls. So they put like, I don't know, 22 cinnamon rolls, and then they rolled it.
2: Let's back up a half second.
1: That's like, I can't, it's
2: you
1: amazing.
2: You just said sourdough. And then cinnamon roll.
1: Yeah, so they rolled out their sourdough and then they covered in actual full-size cinnamon rolls. And then they rolled all that together and then they baked it. And I was like, I need to know where you live now. Because
2: that's interesting.
1: That's incredible.
2: I would have never thought of that. What a did they still glaze it afterwards?
1: They did. It is an interesting combination because sourdough has a little bit of a tang maybe.
2: It does.
1: And so you like set, combine it with a sweet.
2: Yeah. No.
1: Well, you wouldn't say tang?
2: I would say
1: kind of
2: ting, tang, walla, walla, bing, bang.
1: Yeah.
2: But that's just me.
1: It bites back a little.

0: 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With Jeff and Danielle. I guess I am just thinking about food a lot today. I don't know why, but
1: it's okay. Everyone is okay with that.
0: I just stumbled across another viral food idea. Blueberry grilled cheese.
1: Huh.
0: Now, when you think of those two, they just don't sound like they would go together.
1: No, they don't.
0: But I guess if you use brie cheese,
1: That makes sense.
0: With your blueberry on the bread, now you're talking, right? Because it's almost like a bruschetta with blueberries.
1: Then you could use cranberry too.
0: That would actually be really
1: delicious.
0: Good too. Yeah.
1: These are fancy grilled cheeses.
0: I would say they're bougie. Grilled cheeses.
1: They are the most
0: bougie
1: grilled cheeses.
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2: Thanks for listening. We're Jeff and Danielle.
3: If you were like back in the time, I was just thinking about this the other day, back in the time of Jesus, right? And Jesus appears in your town and he's talking about things. And then you guys are all doing like hacky sack. Do you let him win?
2: Oh, that's interesting.
3: Right? Like, you know what I'm saying? Like, if you're at an event.
2: I mean, I don't think you'd have to let him win. You know what I mean?
3: Okay.
2: That's okay, quite the assumption over there, Jeff.
3: Okay. Well, I mean, there's got to be things that like, yeah, he's fully God and fully man, but he was leaning on the fully man side. So I'm like, mm-hmm. Well, what if he wasn't good at like, I don't know what the sports were back then, but like doing something where the other guy's like, hey man, don't do too good. Jesus, this is Jesus, man. You know,
2: okay, like, wait, hear me out. It's less about hacky sack or yeah, whatever game yeah, and more about what he's trying to teach you in those moments.
3: 100%.
2: Right. Could yeah, you imagine just being able to walk with and talk with Jesus?
3: Oh yeah.
2: That would have been incredible.
3: Oh, that would be the best part of it.
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1: 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Hey there, it's Lisa Berry. Happy Friday and happy long weekend. I certainly hope you get to take advantage of it, but I know not everyone does. So whether you're working or whether you're playing, we will be the backdrop of your glorious Labor Day weekend.

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2: The story behind the song, Faith, Hope, Love. 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
3: I've done a lot of things in my life that have brought acclaim or honor or glory to me and my talents and my abilities. But I know this, and the scriptures remind me, that the only things that really matter and that will only remain when all is said and done are faith, hope, and love. So friends, whatever we do today, let it be informed by those three things, by faith, hope, love. Those things matter, they last, they're permanent, and through Jesus, they change the world. Still

0: 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Well, hopefully this weekend you're going to use the time to catch up on some sleep that you missed during the week. Guess what Duke University says that you should do to increase your chance of falling asleep? Pray. You're like, what? Who said that? Yeah, Duke, I know. Well, we knew it all along. Specifically, they said spending 10 minutes in prayer before nodding off can help you fall asleep faster and better. So there you go.
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0: 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It's no wonder we're going crazy in our heads, because one minute they're like, declutter, keep your space organized so you can feel calm and think clearly. Also them, you have children, be realistic, your house will never be clean again.
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0: Hi, this is Allison from Macaroni Kid, here with 5 picks for family-friendly things to do this weekend. 1. 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
1: 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And Bonnie, you've been listening for a long time now. What is it that keeps you coming back to the radio station?
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0: Your Christian FM. You know what I would love to do with you sometime is just sit down and hear your story. If you're married, to find out how you met your spouse. If you've got kids in college, they're going to maybe start thinking about that, trying on different relationships like shoes. If they come to you and ask you, how do they know if someone is the right one? I just heard a pretty wise approach. Have them take out a legal paper and write down every one of the qualities they want in the person they're going to marry. Things like trustworthiness, strong believer, kind. And then once they fill up that paper, then have them bring it back to you and then instruct them to write their own name at the top of the page. And then say, these are all the qualities that you need to possess as you're looking for the right one. And then you'll attract the same. Isn't that good? I thought that was so smart.
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0: 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One of my friends who's been single for a long time just found the love of her life, and I'm so happy for her. Do you know that I had three mandatory things that whoever I was going to marry had to have? And I'm not going to lie, I think it was a pretty good list, and I'll share that coming up.
1: Three brothers in a fire, willing to die for their faith. But you were with them in the fire, and they walked out the next day. And Daniel met a lion, because he chose to pray. But you shut the mouth of that lion, and he walked out the next day.

0: 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I'm curious to know if you ever had a list of demands on your future spouse. I think we all did. Hopefully they matured as we did. But anyway, I had three. Hey, this is Lisa Berry. The first criteria was, if I were ever very sick, would this person take care of me? Let's face it, there are some people that are really in marriage for the better, not so much for the worse. So that was in there. The second thing was, if they were the only Christian left on earth, would Christianity survive? And the third one was, if anything ever happened to me, would I trust him to raise our children? And believe it or not, those three things eliminated a lot of people. And you know what? To this day, I think those are pretty good filters.
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1: 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When the rain does show up, it'll probably be around 2-ish. Early morning, late afternoon, those should be much drier. We'll have a high of 88 for both Saturday and Sunday. Enjoy your weekend. 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
1: 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Well, this weekend, you might be getting together with friends for a little cookout. Well, chances are you won't be alone. More than likely, there will be some double-bodied insects that hover and gently land on your food like a helicopter. Wasps. They're unwanted. I don't like them. Maybe God created them, but I don't have to love them. You could discourage them by putting out plants like wormwood or citronella or spearmint. They don't like those. You also will do well to not keep food out. You know what happened to my daughter once? She was having a popsicle, and she went to put it in her mouth, and a wasp sat on it at the last second and stung her tongue. Since then, I bought this tennis racket-looking thing with an electrocution button on it, and I'm not afraid to use it.
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1: I know it's tempting to just go on Friday night into Saturday into Sunday without ever taking time to just sit and process and think. 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

0: 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Who's ready for a Nappuccino? Hey there, it's Lisa Berry. No, I didn't say cappuccino. I said Nappuccino. You heard right. It was actually advocated by a sleep expert where you have a caffeinated beverage right before you lay down for a nap. You know, sometimes we don't want to nap because you might nap too long and then you wake up too groggy and then you're even more tired. So this way, you drink the coffee before you lay down, and by the time the coffee kicks in about 15 minutes later, you're about ready to wake up. And you'll wake up with vigor, apparently. It's worth a try.
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3: Live from the Citrus Bowl in Billy Living's Field, the Fighting Indians host St. Francis Academy for week 3 of high school football. Hey, Vero Nation, welcome to Countdown to Kickoff, presented by Cap's Pizza. I'm Paul Tipton, and happy Labor Day weekend and Football Friday. The Indians prepare for probably the biggest test all season long. This is the game that has caught the attention of everyone since the schedule was posted. Last Friday at home, Vero produced a 45-30 win over Atlantic that sent a message to the state. Yes, the Indians allowed some late scores, but in the end, it was a victory. What do you say about St. Francis? They have a history as one of the best teams in the country and come in here tonight as the number 2 team in all of high school football. It's going to be a monumental game. We're an hour away from kickoff. We'll check in with the guys down on the field. Bobby Paris is here for Women of the Fighting Indians, and Gary and I will talk about last week and getting set for tonight's contest as well. But first, Matt Paris standing by with our head coach Lenny Jankowski to talk about last week's win over Atlantic, 45-30. Matt?
4: Well, Coach Jay, congratulations on last week's win over the Atlantic Eagles, a 45-30 victory that got going early with a first drive TD that mixed up the run and pass very well.
5: Yes, thank you. It's always good to get out to a start where we, you know, take that opening kickoff and drive down and finish with a touchdown. And yeah, the guys executed very well. Obviously, we knew that Atlantic was going to, you know, cause us some potential problems with their athleticism, and they had a good scheme and a bunch of guys flying around. So I was pleased with the way we were able to not just mix up the pass and the run, but obviously get the ball and spread it to different people. And Champ had a great night, but that first drive was you know, one of those small sample sizes of what the rest of the game was going to look like. And I think we capped it with a big run by Mark Johns, Chucho we call him, he hit a play up the middle and just bounced it and used his speed to get the edge, and I think it was about a 22-yard run, and so we finished that off and really got the ball rolling for the first half. The first half was you know, they ended up answering with a touchdown drive of themselves, and a lot of that first quarter was between the two drives because they were two lengthy drives. A lot of that first quarter clock was eaten up with the two drives combined, and then you know, things got a lot more points were scored, at least on our end, and so it was a lot of fun.
4: Coach, speaking of that, the wild finish to that first half. I mean, the first quarter ended 13-7, and then halftime ended 31-7, and it was a wild finish.
5: Yeah, so I think we took we scored 14 points to close, or we scored two touchdowns. I'm not gonna assume that we got the point after in that first half, but we scored two touchdowns in 45 seconds. And it was a pretty neat deal. We had a pretty nice drive and get the touchdown, and then we kick off to them and steal a possession with the pooch kick, and Jamarion Hillsman recovers, and then we scored, you know, on a big play there from, I believe it was from Champ to Marcus. And so, yeah, there was a lot of scoring there. Some great drives, really. I mean, and different types of scoring. You know, we talked about on Tuesday night on the coach's corner about some of the explosive plays. And in that first half, we had a bunch of different types. So, you know, there was a two-play drive, a 92-yard two-play drive where, you know, Champ hits Latravius Woods on a big 92-yard pass play on 2nd and 10. And, you know, so that's a quick drive, quick hitter. And then, like I said, like I mentioned, the first drive was was one of those methodic type drives. So a lot of different types of scoring. Those two touchdowns to close out the first half really put us in good shape, you know, up 31-7. I think it's always, we've talked about it in previous weeks about how important that drive is, you know, right before halftime to go in with a touchdown, and we were able to get two of those in under a minute. So always good when those things happen, and we went to halftime feeling pretty good about ourselves.
4: Coach Jay, most people think football, it's all about big guys, big muscles and all that, but two guys that were a big part of our offense, Mark Johnson and Trey Woods, they aren't the biggest guys on campus, but man, they are dynamic.
5: They are. Mark Johns, Latravius Woods, Marcus Melbourne. These guys, you know, are not going to fill up your doorway as far as, you know, with a bunch of height. But what they are is, you know, all three of those kids really get after it in the weight room. So pound for pound, those are three of our stronger guys. But I mean, if you put them on a scale, you stretch them out and you try to see how tall they are. I think Chucho, weighs a little over 130. Trey and Marcus are a little thicker, but I'll tell you what, you know, can they play? And they just do a lot of, you know, not just with the ball in their hands, but they play very hard when the ball's not in their hands and do some great things for us. All three of those guys, really, I mean, you guys have witnessed in just the small number of games we've played up to this point, but the way that we're able to utilize them in different places and different spots on the field to take advantage of their skill set and try to get them in space and give them opportunity to showcase that skill set has been a lot of fun.
4: We're definitely going to need that tonight. Well, that's Coach Jay. When we return, we'll get his thoughts on Vero's defense from last week's victory. We'll be right back.
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4: Welcome back. Well, Coach Jay, last week, 45-30 victory over Atlantic Eagles, a top 25 team. Is there a defensive play or two from last week's game that stand out to you?
5: Well, I mean, you know, I thought we played very well defensively early in the game, especially, you know, we talked about the 31-7 lead at halftime. I thought we were tackling really well. I mean, we talked in the pregame about, you know, how talented some of their offensive players were, the running back and a couple of the playmakers they had on the outside. But there was a big play. I think it was Tristan Davis on a third down play that forced a punt. He's a guy that, you know, has been banged up a little bit here early in the season, but really just a tough kid that fights through it. Very talented, comes off the edge, you know, as well as anybody. And so that was a big play. And then, of course, we had in the second half, we had the three interceptions that were big plays. I think the one that was batted by Jeremy King and then Deion Jackson ended up, intercepting that ball. And I believe we went down and scored on that. You know, when we got that change of possession there. And they had been driving because the interception happened in their red zone. And so that was obviously a big play. And then to close out the game with those two interceptions to end it, I think, you know, one by Jaden Haywood and the other by Jermonte Kimbrough. Those were big plays. Just turnovers are always going to be big. But, yeah, I mean, I was pleased. You know, like I said, I think that you know, we meet as a staff on Sundays after every Friday night game, and you know, and just talking with the defensive staff, we just felt like we gave up too many explosive plays. There were some, you know, some big plays that we that we need to obviously limit this week. But they're a talented team, and hats off to them. And like I said, I thought we did some good things on defense, but always looking to get better.
4: Coach, obviously we can highlight a bunch of players, but defensively, two of these guys had really good games tackling wise: Caden Huggins and Jamarian Hillsman.
5: You know, Caden's just a junior linebacker, and he's another guy that is got some position versatility. So a lot of times you'll see him, you know, in a 2-point stance, standing up, and then he's got the ability to also move down on the D line. So when we run different schematics or different schemes on defense, he's a guy that we can use in a couple different spots, which makes, you know, things nice. And I know our coaches really have been impressed with his, you know, his football IQ, his toughness, his athleticism. So Caden's a really good player. And then Jamarian, just one of those guys that, I mean, it just seems like when things open up and there looks there appears to be a bunch of grass for the offense, Jamarian's like the closer. You know, he closes with his speed and athleticism, and he's a very good tackler. Had to get on him a couple times. He went in with the shoulder bump, and you know those guys are good enough to break that. And so, Jamarion's having a great season, and obviously you need to see a bunch of him tonight.
4: Coach, talk about that defensive line a little bit. Did a great job first half, a little bit in the second half, but your thoughts?
5: Yeah, we kind of got depleted a little bit on the D line, and that would probably be the one position that I would say that usually doesn't happen, but we. Ran out of gas a little bit there with some guys, and you know obviously there are also a couple guys that are playing on the O-line as well, but and we've you know had some guys banged up and weren't able to go so all that being said, but you know I think they motivate our defense. You know, they're the driving force behind it, and we got a lot of guys that rotate in, guys like Josiah Taylor and Dontellus Render and Jake Tell and Tristan Davis and Alex Guzman, and you know these guys are giving us a lot of minutes, a lot of effort. It's a fun group, and I keep going back to, you know, because we're getting ready to play this one tonight. They'll have their hands full tonight. They're going against an enormous offensive line that is too deep across the board. So we'll have our hands full for sure.
4: That's Coach Jay. More on Countdown to Kickoff when we return.
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4: Well, hey there. We are counting down to kickoff against St. Francis Academy. Matt Parrish here with Coach Jay. Coach, we are taking on number 2-ranked team in the nation. They are out of Maryland. How does a game like this even come about?
5: So this was a unique, I guess, setup and how this all came about. We ended up with a late opening on our schedule. So I think we talked about this is the first year of a 2-year cycle in our scheduling, and in football, high school football, we do a 2-year cycle with scheduling, and so this is the first year. So we had some openings at the beginning and filled those slots, and you know we're ready to almost, you know, announce our schedule, and One of the schools that we had planned on playing, we actually owed Cocoa High School a home game week three. We played them week three last year, and it was down here. So that was unique in that it was the middle of a cycle, but we still owed them a game. And all that being said, the coach at Cocoa left and ended up being some a situation where they didn't want to continue the game. And so we're looking for a week three game and looking and advertising and, you know, not thinking too much about it, but we're getting late in the deal. And there's a third party, kind of like a game broker that tries to put together out of state matchups, things that, you know, he thinks people would like. And it's a group called Gridiron Preps. And obviously part of this Flow Football of where, you know, the game's going to be streamed on anyway. So the Gridiron Preps group reaches out to me and asked if I would be interested in playing St. Francis, and didn't really know a whole lot about them. I mean, everybody else in the world did, but it's not in my regular, you know, wheelhouse. And so I learned about them. I just wanted to make sure that before I agreed to anything that they were you know, that I could speak about what kind of school it was. I didn't want to play anybody that had 13th grade and, you know, older guys and things like that, because they are not the traditional high school type in that, you know, what we know as high school. But all that being said, they're high school age kids, and they don't play in a local district. They're a national type team, and so that's what we're looking at tonight. And yeah, looking forward to seeing what all that looks like.
4: Coach, would you say that maybe our fans that are listening, the closest that they could be compared to would be like an IMG Academy?
5: Yeah, so St. Francis won the national, quote-unquote, national championship last year, came into the season, and there's a couple different types of rankings, the national rankings, and they were, one of them, they were ranked number one. I think currently you said they're ranked number two, and one of them, I think, Max Preps, which is, you know, the rankings that we use for playoffs, I think I saw maybe they were three. So there's different types of rankings, and so, yes, last year they were supposed to play IMG in this national championship, and for whatever reason, IMG chose not to play them, and that created a little bit of buzz. So I would say they house kids. They bring kids in from, you know, across the country and have the ability to do those kinds of things. And coach has been there for a long time. I never met him. Tonight will be the first time meeting him in person, but had talked to him over the phone quite a few times. They've got a ton of, you know, all of what you would expect for a national type team as far as guys with Division I offers and, you know, prospects and all that kind of stuff. And so, but, you know, like I say, it's something that we've been excited about this week in preparation, and we understand that each and every week we've got our share of challenges, and up to this point we've played three very good teams. So you know, looking forward to see what this one looks like tonight.
4: Oh, absolutely. Love the challenge. We'll be right back. 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
4: Well, Matt Parrish here with Coach Jankowski. Coach, let's talk about the Panthers taking on the team tonight out of Maryland, St. Francis Academy, a team that, from what I saw on Rivals, Coach, they had at least 25 players that were three-star or better. Take that for what it is. But let's start with their offense. What can we expect?
5: Yeah, I mean, they've got a bunch of really good-looking guys, and we have a very small sample size as far as, you know, what we have from film. They played a game last week against DeLand High School, and you know, their offense, you got to start with their quarterback, a big 6'4". Actually know this kid's last name, Merriam, because his dad is an NFL guy, and Sean Merriam's son, and so he looks great. Has a bunch of weapons around him. You know, all their receivers look the part, act the part. A couple different running backs that rotate in, and you talk about explosive plays. I think DeLand, in their, you know, non-traditional single wing type of offense, I was talking to the head coach at St. Francis during the week, and he said he felt like they weren't even playing football. He was so glad to be that the game was to be done. I actually talked to the guy that put the game on and the Gridiron Preps, and said that DeLand was scheduled to actually fly out to Mater Dei Academy in California, which is another national team. And when Mater Dei found out that DeLand was single wing, they canceled the game on him. That's how St. Francis ended up getting on DeLand's schedule. So St. Francis was down here this past year, or this past week, in Florida, flew back to Maryland and back down here again. But they're offensively, you say all that about their skill guys, but I think it, you know, and we've talked about this, they make their living in the trenches because they are enormous up front. And I talked to several college coaches about, you know, St. Francis this week as well. And that's what they are always most impressed with is what they do on the O-line and D-line. But their skill guys are great. But I would say it's a spread offense. I don't think, you know, I don't think anybody's going to be wild with anything schematically that they're going to do. They're just, you know, sometimes it's players and not plays, and Jimmy's and Joe's and not X's and O's kind of thing. And so there's all kind of different ways to spin that. But they've got really good players, and coaches do a great job of doing what they do. And so we'll have our hands full for sure.
4: Coach, switching sides, look at their defense. I'm just looking at Rivals right now. You got this kid, Anthony Sweeney, the five-star. Then there's a four-star corner. There's a four-star edge. There's a four-star safety. It's so you being the offensive guru, how do you offset some of that?
5: Let's go easy on the guru talk. I think, you know, more than anything, way past scheme, it's just going to be a matter, you know, can we block them? On defensively, can we tackle them? That sounds very, very boring, but that's obviously what it's going to come down to. So, you know, we've got to try to, you know, figure out how to get the ball on our playmakers. You know, we got good players. I brag about our players all the time. We've got good kids, good players. They've worked hard. We've had with all the hype that this game has and attention this game has received, it's so much more about the preparation Monday through Thursday, and I thought we had a good week, and so having a good week of preparation puts you in a situation where on Friday night you feel like you have a fighting chance. I mean, it's one of those games though that I think all those situational statistics that we talk about each and every week about, you know, if we get, you know, we need to win the turnover battle, and we need to make sure that, you know, we're not giving away chunk plays and special teams. And if we get opportunities to score in the red zone, we've got to make sure that happens, and got to be good, you know, on the money downs. So when all these things are happening live and all these live bullets are going on, we've got to take advantage of situations that come up during a game. Our guys, you know, thrive in those opportunities. Tonight will be our biggest test of the season, and we're looking forward to it.
4: Well, Coach, not just from a broadcasting perspective, but from a former athlete here and just a fan of Vero Beach High School, I'm very excited about the game. I'm glad you put it on the schedule, and I'm glad we have a chance to see our kids go against some talent like that, because I'm with you. I think our kids are just as talented and maybe not getting the recognition, but they are definitely there. Well, Coach, as always, thank you for sitting down with us. We'll let you get back to the players. We're getting close to the kickoff. 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
15: Well, here we are, Vero Nation. This is the game that folks have been talking about since that schedule was posted. You've got St. Francis Academy. They are traveling down from Baltimore, Maryland to take on Vero Beach tonight in week three of high school football. Hey, it's Paul and Gary. Thanks for joining us inside our broadcast booth as we get set for tonight's contest. It's going to be a good one, Gary, as you've got a team that's just got a lot of notoriety about it in St. Francis. But before we talk about the Panthers, let's talk about Vero Beach. And last week, they played Atlantic, another big contest. It was a matchup of two top 25 teams in the state of Florida. And Vero Beach, man, just looked like it was clicking on all cylinders early and often.
16: Well, they came out and they did exactly what they needed to do. They did play on all cylinders. Their offense was working well. The defense was working well. Special teams did a great job. All through the game, it was a good battle. But you knew that Atlantic had some talent, and they're going to put some points on the board too. And they were able to get a few scores, but at the end, it was all Vero Beach. It was just Vero Beach, Paul. Their talent, their skill set, they just played a game that they never were really in trouble, because they just outplayed Atlantic.
15: Yeah, they really did. And you know, the offensive unit for Vero Beach just looked in total control. I mean, all the skill guys were really getting involved. I mean, Marcus Melbourne really got involved with two spectacular catches and runs. You had Trey Woods. You had Mark Johns, who was doing it both catching and running the football.
16: Talent all the way. When you can throw a pass that he threw, when Mons threw that ball right into the between two shirts, let it go, two white jerseys, let it go, and he stepped up in the pocket, and the receiver had just made his turn, and the ball was there, and what a catch, what a throw. You just don't see that in high school, that kind of quality of plays. And that was what that game was a lot of good plays.
15: Yeah, and if you want to look at this game and go, okay, well, what were the mistakes? What are the things you got to clean up? I'd say number one, got to work on the extra points. There were some boo-boos there. There's some mess up on the special teams there that we got to get corrected. Then I would say with the defense, you know, got to try to do your best to minimize the explosive plays.
16: Yeah, they were able to get back in a couple good plays. I thought the defense got a little confused at times, out of position, not making the right drops, or they misread, or one guy thought the other guy was going to do something, and they didn't. So those are the things you clean up. Bill Mata, Randy Bethel, that staff will get that between last week and this week. They knew they had to get them right, because they're playing a top-notch team.
15: Well, and you mentioned that, Gary, and one thing I was definitely proud of with the boys was they didn't look past their opponent last week to this week.
16: No,
15: they stayed focused. They came out and they took care of business.
16: Yeah, it was great. It was great to watch it. It's a big win. You won. You beat Jensen Beach the first game, which they wanted to play us, and they were a team that's won the district several years in a row. And then then you got Atlantic, who's a power team down in the Palm Beach County area, South Palm Beach County, and they're wanting to show their authority in the playoff system and all. And Vero was able to take care of them.
15: All right, Gary, so we've seen three ball games now. You had the preseason game with Cardinal Newman. You had Jensen Beach week one and then Atlantic last week. When you look at this team for Vero Beach, what stands out to you?
16: I like the way we started out the very first game, the preseason game. Cardinal Newman is ranked ahead of Vero Beach.
15: Mm-hmm.
16: And they only lost, I mean, they've only, that game doesn't count, they say, but the loss was a big loss to Vero Beach.
15: Mm-hmm.
16: Vero Beach played a great game. I thought, when I looked out there and I told you afterwards, I said, this is a pretty good team. This is not a bad team. If we can get the line to come forward, and they did last week, and if this defense plays aggressive as they have been, this can be a very good team this year as long as we keep everybody healthy.
15: Yeah, I mean, it's hard to believe already. I mean, you know, we're going to count that preseason game as three games because you actually played.
16: Yeah.
15: So it's almost like you're a third of the way into your season at this point. And at what point, Gary, do you look at that offensive line and say, okay, you're no longer, quote-unquote, rookies or newbies?
16: When you can look at each other, when you see the coaches over there and saw the guys making calls, pointing out, all right, you know, we got this guy, watch this call, do that, and you start seeing them making the calls and not hesitating, then you know your line has come a long way. It's back. It's there. It needs to be there. And right now I think that Coach Willis and his staff are on that line are trying. They're doing a better job each week. And this is going to be a real test for them this week. I'm talking about a big test.
15: All right. I want to take a little somber note here for just a second. As we're talking about this offensive line, it reminds me about one of our assistant coaches, Joe Hawkins. He lost his dad this past week.
16: Yes.
15: And our hearts are heavy for Joe, and I know Joe is really feeling it. I didn't check to see if he's here, but I would suspect that Joe Hawkins will be here tonight to help coach that offensive line. So, Joe, our thoughts and our prayers are with you and your family, and Vero Nation definitely is right there with you, my friend. We support you. All right, we're going to step aside. We're going to come back and talk about tonight's opponent, St. Francis Academy. It's week three of high school football. We'll be back.
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15: Hey, we are back here, Vero Nation, as we get set for tonight's contest. It is week three, and that means St. Francis Academy, Baltimore, Maryland, is where they are located. They traveled down here. This is their second trip in as many weeks down here to the state of Florida. Last week, they took on DeLand, won that ball game 49-35. And now they're back here at the Vero Beach area to take on your beloved Fighting Indians. All right, Gary, you and I have been talking about this for weeks upon weeks about this ball game, and it's finally here. What do you think?
16: Well, what I'm impressed about the school we're playing, they didn't become a high school until 2008. So, I mean, it's just a few years as they've been building this program,
15: mm-hmm.
16: and they have built a tremendous reputation around the country. Great athletes. They get kids from all over the country coming in and going to school there. And they have a talent like it's unbelievable. They got on their list today flying. They got 18 kids right now that I say on that list that have chosen or that are being recruited and have made commitments to Division I schools. Mm-hmm. That's 18 high school kids. You only start 22, 11 offense, 11 defense, and a kicker or two. But that's impressive. They're good.
15: Yeah.
16: They, last year, one of the polls had them number one in the country, and Max Preps has them number two coming into this game. And for Vero Beach to get this game, it was a bit of a luck. It was we had a team back out that did not want to play us, and left us at the last minute an open date. Well, DeLand, I mean, St. Paul was supposed to play. A team in California, rather, was supposed to play.
15: They were going to play DeLand.
16: DeLand.
15: And
16: they found out they had the wing T.
15: They had the wing T, and they said,
16: No, we're done. So St. Paul said, hey, we'll take it.
15: Yeah.
16: We'll come down. We're playing Vero Beach, you know, so, and Lenny had already had gotten them scheduled. But here they come down. They got Florida last week and Florida this week. So our fans are going to be really – you're going to see probably how one of the best high school football teams are in the country. Now, Florida has a lot of good, great teams, and a lot of times you'll see IMG or St. Thomas, and you'll see teams down south. Miami, Columbus, all those teams have had their – and they've won national champions.
15: Mm-hmm.
16: But this team is – we're watching them warm up. Legit, athletic, from every position across.
15: All right, Gary, so you put a team like this on your schedule. What's realistic expectations?
16: I think what you do is that, first of all, Coach wanted to see how well his teams can match up against a team that is week in, week out, plays good competition. It was, to me, was that, hey, look, I've got a pretty good team. I want to find out how well we can get and what's that barometer measure going to be on this game for the future. It's early. It's the third regular season game, and we still got seven games after this.
15: Yeah.
16: And so you take it, if it's a win, you say, hey, look at us. We're okay. We're good. Then you got to bring them down. And then if you lose, you got to say, well, look, we played number one, and we played well, or if we don't, we play bad. Or then what you got to do is you got to build your team back up. It's a barometer game, as I say. You measure how well you can perform.
15: All right. Well, we are not too far away from.

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5: Well, here we are, folks. The game that a lot of us have had our eyes on since the schedule was posted. It is St. Francis Academy taking on your Vero Beach Fighting Indians. And these guys coming down from Baltimore, Maryland. There's a lot of notoriety about this team. They are the quote-unquote national defending champions. They've got a lot of talent on that roster, and they're now ready to come in here to Vero Beach and see what they can do against the Fighting Indians. Let's check the pulse on the field, and with that, we're going to start with Dr. Matt Paris. Matt?
6: Yeah, hey, guys. Yeah, talk about the pulse of the team right now. It's actually really positive in light of what's going on right now with our quarterback, Champ Mons. What I've been told is that he has an injury to his non-throwing shoulder, and he is in a sling tonight, guys. He is out for the game. He's not coming in second half. He's not coming in the second quarter. He is out for the night. That's what we know right now.
5: All right. Well, that is not news you want to hear, Matt. So with that said, what's the gauge of the team right now as they warm up?
6: You know, I was talking to the coaches. I was like, all right, with in light of everything, I said, how are they doing? I mean, I'm looking at them, and they look just as much as like they did if Champ was going to be the starting quarterback tonight. And I asked one of the several of the coaches, how are the players? How is your position? And these guys are absolutely dialed in and ready. They're ready to just showcase what they can do. They have worked hard all offseason, all summer. And then when they found out this schedule, this team was on the schedule, this is a chance for them to go against the best. And these guys are ready to show that, you know what, we're talented too.
5: No doubt about that. All right, Matt, a focal point has to be our offensive line. That's a pretty stout defensive line that the Panthers are bringing in. What do you see there for tonight?
6: Sideline. It is like if I go to a UCF football game, it's about like that. These guys aren't just, they don't look like high school kids. I mean, these are your four-star, five-star, and a five-star. They're top rated in the nation. These guys not only have the athleticism, but they got size to match. It is going to be a dog fight for our guys in the trenches. And, you know, with that, you know, we're going to have to use our backs. We're going to maybe have to even bring a running back, maybe bring in some of our tight ends or something like that, just to get those guys maybe a little chip or something to get our young freshman quarterback a chance to get the ball off.
5: All right. Thanks a lot, Matt. And, wow, some devastating news there is we will not have our QB number one. He is number one on the jersey as well. Champ Mons will not be playing in this ball game tonight. All right, let's flip our attention to the other side of the ball and a defense that's going to have their hands full. Derek, what do you hear?
7: Absolutely. Considering what Matt said and the news with Champ and what he just said about their lines and all of their players, it brings to mind one verse from the book of James. Consider it pure joy, my brethren, when you face trials and tribulations of many kind, knowing that the testing of your faith produces perseverance, and perseverance character, and character hope. We have a test tonight, particularly on the defensive side of the ball. If you look at us last week, we did a really good job last week, particularly in the first half, of limiting Atlantic's running. If you recall, they tried to run on the outside, and Render and Davis really locked that up. But in the second half, it was kind of a tale of two halves. They were able to gash us and get some of our players out of place right up the seam and right up the middle of the field. And so with a game like tonight, you've got to be able to control what you control. You know they're going to make plays, but the issue is this. If we can play sound defense and if we can improve on the mistakes that we made in the second half, and our coaching staff this week has worked on improving those things that we fell short in the second half of that ball game, you know, you always have a chance. We were very opportunistic in turnovers. We were able to create some turnovers there at the end of the fourth quarter to put the game away. And so anytime any team comes and you win the turnover battle, you're going to have a chance. And improving your special teams, all of those things factor into it. But the one thing I'm sure of, it's going to be a test tonight for offense and defense.

0: chance. But that testing is a good thing. There ought to be joy in our kids' heart tonight when they're playing ball against this team.
1: I agree with you, Derek. All right, good words there, my friend. All right, well, we are going to step aside and get another chance to get to know one of our Indians. Marcus Melbourne is our player this week. And a little bit later, Bobby Paris is here with Women of the Fighting Indians. It's Countdown to Kickoff here at your Christian FM.
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1: Well, folks, tonight we got Marcus Melbourne, one of our starting wide receivers. Marcus, senior year, man. Can you believe it's already here?
6: No, I can't. I felt like it was just yesterday where I was coming in as a freshman, you know, just grinding, trying to get up to that varsity position.
1: Dude, we were talking not too long ago about how much you've been grinding. When you finished 2025 and you reviewed your performance, what did you feel like you needed to work on, and what kind of drills did you do in the offseason to get ready for this year?
6: When we ended the season last year, I felt like I needed, like, to get better with my awareness and knowing, like, what type of defenses like were in before I run my route. Because, you know, last year I was going out there just running whatever Coach Jay told me to run, and like I was just doing it off of, like, you know, like backyard football kind of. So I started studying defenses more, you know, like guys' tendencies and stuff. So like whenever I know what to do, I know where they're going to be, you know. And then I worked on just stuff that we work on every day, me and Champ, like just getting a better connection, you know, just things like receiver QB drills, you know, and that's it.
1: Well, it's definitely paying off, and certainly physically I can tell you've been putting some time in the weight room. You've been putting some time out on the track as well, man, because, man, I've watched you in the last few games now catch a ball and start to break away from guys, man. You've kicked it into another gear. Where'd that come from?
6: Yeah, like I said, from the sand pit, you know, working in that sand pit, a lot of drills with the hips, and, you know, like we use weighted bands, you know, in the sand. You know, that junk burns a lot, but it gets you very fast.
1: Yeah, no doubt about it, man. All right, let's go back to that the last game, and you had a catch in the end zone between two defenders, man. What an unbelievable throw, number one, from Champ. But I don't know what was better, the catch or the throw. What do you say?
6: I don't know. I feel like it was a pretty regular catch to me. You know, I felt like it was just like a he found me type of deal, and I just made a play. But whenever the ball's in the air, I really don't see nothing else but the ball. I just want to catch the ball and make sure I make a play. But Champ, that was a great throw by him.
1: Yeah, and definitely, and you've had a few catches where you've been in traffic, and you've learned how to absorb that contact. Is there something you work on to kind of perfect that?
6: When you work in the sand, you know, it's not balanced like how a ground is. So when you're working in the sand and you're doing a lot of drills, you learn how to keep your balance, and your legs get very strong. So it's like that helps on the field.
1: Hey, man, let's go back a bit. When did you start playing football?
6: I started playing football very young. I started playing football when I was about like 6 years old. You know, I started in the rec flag league, and then I started playing tackle football when I was about 11, 12 years old at the youth down there in Gifford, Florida. And from there, it's just been history.
1: How many different positions have you played?
6: I've played quarterback, DB, receiver, and that's about it.
1: Okay. So only one defensive side. Everything else has been on the offensive side. All right. Well, no doubt we got ourselves a good game here tonight against a really top-notch team in St. Francis Academy. When you pop in the tape, what do you see on film?
6: Very well coached team. They're flying to the ball, you know. The guys are very physical, very strong, good program. You know, they're very talented. But I feel like if we go in tonight and just stay on our details, it should be a very good game.
1: All right, my man. Well, appreciate the time as always, and good luck the rest of this year.
6: Thank you.
1: That's Marcus Melbourne, folks.
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8: Welcome to Women of the Fighting Indians. I am Bobby Paris, and my guest tonight is Anna Melbourne. And her son is Marcus Melbourne, number 12. He's a wide receiver, plus he's our punt returner and does kickoff returns. So congratulations, Anna, and welcome.
9: Thank you so much, Bobby. It's a pleasure to be here.
8: Before we talk about Marcus, let's find out about you.
9: Well, my name is Anna Melbourne. I was born and raised in Connecticut. I've been in Florida now for the last 25 years. I was a Vero Beach High School alum myself. I graduated in 2009. I have two other sons besides Marcus. Their names are Mikhail and Micah. I went to school at Indian River State College.
8: Oh, awesome.
9: And I got my RN degree about 10 years ago. I worked 8 years in the emergency department over at Cleveland Clinic and am now one of the charge nurses over at Encompass Rehab Hospital overnight.
8: Were you raised around sports?
9: I was, actually. I played multiple sports. I did cheerleading really early on. I actually did, taekwondo and judo and those things when I was younger as well. I played volleyball in high school. I ran a lot of track. I did track for a very long time.
8: Let's talk about Marcus. How long has he been playing football?
9: So we started him off in Little League football right at the age of 5. He started playing flag football about as early as he possibly could. And alongside football, he also played basketball pretty much both of them year-round until last year. Yeah. And then he really kind of zoned in and focused on football.
8: Yeah. I find that when they're athletes, the good athletes, and even in their younger days, they do usually play multiple sports, and they're always good at it because they are an athlete. But now they're focused. Does he talk about any kind of a career?
9: He says if he doesn't play football, he definitely wants to do something along the lines of athleticism, you know, even if it's coaching or maybe something in like sports medicine or physical therapy or something along those lines.
8: Okay. Has anybody ever given you a little bit of advice that you just thought was really good that you would like to share, just a little tidbit that you could share with us?
9: I think one of the most important things of being an athlete mom is to make sure that the kids stick to a schedule. It's very important for them to stay hydrated during the season, their nutrition, you know, making sure that they're eating enough meals and getting good food and adequate rest, I think, is one of the biggest things for these boys that are, you know, having these long days. Rest is a big component of that.
8: So join me, Bobby Paris, at halftime for more of Women of Fighting Indians Football.
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1: Welcome back to the Citrus Bowl. Paul Tipton along with Gary Paris. We're getting set for week three of high school football. You have St. Francis from Baltimore, the Panthers, here tonight to take on your Vero Beach Fighting Indians. We'll step aside, get the opening kickoff coming up right after this.
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1: Hand off to Johns. Johns looking for a hole. Slides through it. Still on his feet. Left side. 10. 5. Touchdown. Mark Johns. What a play. Looking over the field. And it's caught. Marcus Melbourne with a catch in the end zone. Oh, wow. On second down. Going to go deep. Trey's got it. To the 40. Foot race. Trey pulling away. 10. 5. Touchdown.
5: This is Fighting Indians Football. Here's the voice of the Fighting Indians, Paul Tipton.
1: We are live from the Citrus Bowl in Billy Living's Field. It is week three of high school football. The St. Francis Panthers and your Vero Beach Fighting Indians. The Friday night lights are on and it is game time. Hey, Vero Nation, along with Gary Paris, I'm Paul Tipton. Welcome to Fighting Indians Football. Proud to bring you our 29th season of Indians football presented by Route 60 Hyundai. On the sidelines tonight is Matt Paris and Derek West, Don Dexter with stats, Brian Smith, our audio director, Stephen Tipton, our video producer, along with Jeremy, Julia, Miller, and Chase, our video crew. We are ready for some football here tonight. You got arguably one of the best teams in the nation for high school football, St. Francis, the Panthers, coming in here tonight to take on Vero Beach. Vero Beach coming in here 2-0. And ready to see what they can measure up against a stout team and program like the Panthers from Maryland. Vero won the toss. They're going to elect to receive the opening kickoff. Vero Beach wearing their red jerseys, white pants, and white helmets tonight. The Panthers coming in here wearing gray uniforms trimmed in white and have black helmets. A beautiful night here in Vero Beach at the Citrus Bowl. Way out west, you see some dark clouds, but there is a nice little breeze blowing, and we're about ready to get this game underway. Vero Beach, after this ball game, will go on their first road trip. A district contest will take on Centennial. And we've got a little bit of a delay here, so let's check in with Matt down on the sideline.
15: Yeah, guys, we're a little ahead of the schedule. I heard that kickoff is going to be at 7:03. That's what they wanted, and I'm not sure who wanted that, but the refs just looked at both teams as go to your sidelines until I think it was 7:03.
1: Okay. All right. Well, we do know that there's a media outlet here tonight that is doing the video broadcast for tonight. So probably, if my guess is right, it would be related to that, Gary, as these teams, you know, they're trying to get their broadcast schedule together, and that happens a lot, you know, when you broadcast for UCF.
16: Exactly. A lot of times you have to work with the TV guys. And I'll tell you what a big shocker tonight for most of our fans to find out that our starting quarterback will not be on out there calling the plays. It's a disappointing thing for him.
1: Mm-hmm.
16: He separated his shoulder, they say,
1: his non-throwing shoulder.
16: Non-throwing, and he was in a sling.
1: Yep.
16: And that when I saw that, and I went, oh my goodness, you know what I mean? That young man wanted to play this game so bad. I'm telling you all, he lives for the big game. He wanted to play this game, and for him not to be able to play here, he's really going to be disappointed. So what does that mean? That means the rest of that team has got to rally behind a freshman, Makai White.
1: Is irony interesting or what, Gary?
16: Oh, yes.
1: How about that?
16: Yes, yes, yes.
1: So last year, Champ Mons went down in the first game of the season with a leg injury. Ultimately, it was his ankle that was causing him some fits, and had to be out. We didn't know at the time, but ended up being out for the majority of the season. And E.J. White, who was the starting wide receiver, ended up being the starting quarterback and did a phenomenal job. Well, this season, E.J. graduated, he's playing at FSU now. And this season, his younger brother, Makai White, is a freshman and is on the varsity roster, and he is listed as the number two quarterback and is going to get his first start tonight.
16: I can't imagine. I mean, let me just say this to you. You're sitting there, you're preparing yourself to be the backup, and you're preparing yourself to be on the sideline, stand near the coach, listen to the plays, watch what's happening. Then all of a sudden, on Wednesday, you find out that you are the starting quarterback for the team, and to be a freshman, I tell you what, it can be exciting, but it can be challenging. And his teammates have got to step up and give him all the help they can give him.
1: Well, it's really hard to replace the offensive production that Champ Mons brings to the table. Last week, he was 21 of 26, 396 yards, 4 touchdowns, no interceptions. So far in the season, he has accounted for 11 touchdowns. And so that's going to be really challenging for this Vero offense to replace. But you know what, Gary? There's an old saying, next man up.
16: The next man up is it.
1: We lived it a lot last year. We watched something unbelievable. What will we witness tonight? Who knows?
16: Who knows?
1: Who knows? All right, teams are back out on the field. They're about ready to get this game underway. As we're at 7:01, so we still got a couple of minutes before we get there. Let me just give you a real rundown here of what Vero Beach is looking at for the next few weeks. So I mentioned after this ball game, they go on their first road contest, and it is a district one at that. They'll go to play Centennial down in Port St. Lucie next Friday night. Then it's back home for a few games with Spanish River, who, by the way, is being talked about quite a bit. They've got a pretty good team this year. Then another district contest, Fort Pierce Central, comes to the Citrus Bowl with Coach Mike Watkins. Then we get Mainland from Daytona, Pahokee. That'll be homecoming night. And then Vero Beach will finish up the season on the road against Treasure Coast to finish up district play, and then up the road in Melbourne to take on O'Galley. So we're still waiting just a few more minutes here, maybe one more minute here. We're at 7:02. They're saying that they can't get started till 7:03. kind of interesting. I'm not really sure the 7:03 part. But
16: well,
1: all right.
16: I'm used to it in college. You know, when we everything 7:05, 7:04, 7:03, whatever it may be for kickoff. But high school, it's always 7 o'clock, you know.
1: So you got Nico Giovanni, who's going to kick off back deep for Vero Beach. Trey Woods, Mark Johns. Whistle is set. Let's get this game underway. Giovanni's going to boot this one high. It'll go into the end zone a couple of yards deep. Touchback. And that will bring out the offensive unit for the Vero Beach Fighting Indians, which will be led tonight by number 11, Makai White. He's thrown or tried to throw two passes. He's completed one for 14 yards so far this season. Makai's a 5'11", 155-pound freshman. Up front, he's got Guzman, Hogue, Washington, Sias, and Taylor. Micah Roberts, Marcus Melbourne, Sebastian Cabrera, Latravius Woods. Receivers, and checking the backfield. We weren't sure if he was going to get to play tonight, but it looks like we may have Jaden Lockhart back in the lineup.
16: They're taking their time getting a signal in. It was about 15 seconds left to go, so they got plenty of time.
1: Actually, Trey Woods is in the backfield. Melbourne's going to go in motion, spin back around. Makai looking to throw on the first play, trying to set up a screen, and, boy, somebody was not on the same page there.
16: Well, it was a good call, but what happened, Woods, he couldn't find Woods. Again, on the screen out there, the lineman came out to block for him. The problem was he could not find Woods. Now, that's just lack, again, of preparation. That's an easy play, generally speaking, for a veteran quarterback.
1: Makai Roberts, Dag Bolin will check into the ball game. Woods will spread out over on the right side. Melbourne's going to go to the Wildcat.
16: Yes.
1: Taking the direct snap. A keeper off the left side. Melbourne trying to get behind some blocks and will wiggle his way to about the 24. Set up a third down.
16: Yeah, picked up about four yards. Yeah, 4 yards there. Brings up third down. Important third down here. You want to get that first down. You want to get it on this drive here. You don't want to have to punt into the wind, and you really don't
1: third
16: give
1: and six.
16: Good field position.
1: Third and six. White back at quarterback. Twin receivers on either side. Rolling out to his right, looking downfield. Fires. He had Melbourne, but he overshoots him. Melbourne had a step on his defender, and it falls incomplete.
16: And there's the difference right there between a freshman and a veteran quarterback. He could have aired that ball a little bit more on that. And again, guys, he only found out Wednesday he was going to be the starting quarterback. So it's going to take him a few series to get himself into some kind of rhythm. Beautiful call, wide open. If he could have hit him, it would have been a first down and a lot more.
1: Arbelias will come out to punt for Vero Beach. Back deep for the Panthers is Butler. High punt. Butler's going to catch it at the 42. Shakes off a tackle. Down the right side to midfield and out of bounds in Vero territory at the 48-yard line. And I believe we just got the horn for Lightning, Gary.
16: We did. We just got that horn. The lights flashing, and he got a big crowd here. I don't know where they're going to put this crowd.
1: So one series for Vero Beach was a 3-and-out.
16: Nobody's have told the officials yet that they got a horn. The horn went off.
1: Well, they're going to continue to play here. First down and 10.
16: I think they just got the notice. They got the notice.
1: So St. Francis off the punt return is at the Vero Beach 46, and I believe we're about to hit a weather delay here.
16: Lightning is in our area, according to my phone.
1: It has to just be inside the 10-mile range.
16: 6.6 miles.
1: And that would be inside 10.
16: That would be inside.
1: All right, well, That is going to put us on a little bit of a delay here. And it's generally, it's an automatic 30 minutes.
16: Yeah.
1: So they're going to have to wait to see what they're going to do here. See if this weather's going to just pass on by or if it's going to hang around for a little bit. And what does that mean for everybody? So, all right, we're going to step aside for a few minutes and we'll come back and figure out what is next. This is Fighting Indians Football.
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1: Welcome back to the Citrus Bowl, Billy Livings Field. Paul Tipton here is... We just got into the ball game. Vero Beach were able to go from. They started from the 20-yard line. They went three and out with a, and punted the ball away. And as the ball was being punted away, the horn sounded for the lightning detector, which means now we are in a weather delay. So we're going to send it back to the studio. We'll play some music. We'll try to keep you updated to let you know exactly what to expect and when we will get this game resumed here. Hopefully, it will not be too long. It's an automatic 30-minute delay, so, you know, you're looking right at 7:12 right now. So probably somewhere around about 7:40, we'll probably be looking at maybe trying to get this game back if the weather has moved on. So with that, we'll go back to the studio. We're going to play some music here. 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

0: And that's Micah Tyler and Perfectly on Your Christian FM. Hey, it's Paul Tipton, and right about this time, you would be listening to Fighting Indians football, but thanks to Mother Nature, once again, we are in one of those infamous weather delays or lightning delays, and looking at the radar and kind of doing our best guess here, we're looking, I think we'll probably get somewhere back to action here in about another 15 or 20 minutes or so. So, with that said, we will continue to just play some music here for you, give you some updates, and hopefully get this game back underway. It's St. Francis Academy here tonight taking on your Vero Beach Fighting Indians. Let's get back to more music here on Your Christian FM.
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0: Well, that is Mercy Me, and I can only imagine when we will actually get back to playing some football. That is the question right now, is we are in a lightning delay. We're hopeful that we are going to get this delay lifted here in just a few minutes. Looking at the radar, looks like everything is well west of us, but it's just enough inside of the 10-mile range of the lightning detector, and so that is why we are currently in this delay. But we're hopeful that the delay is going to be lifted here in just a few minutes, and we will be able to get back to this ball game between St. Francis Academy and your Vero Beach Fighting Indians. Meantime, I hope you enjoy some more music here as we'll get back to the studio here with music from John Reddick here on Your Christian FM.
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Hey, it's Paul Tipton, and on Friday nights, usually we're broadcasting Fighting Indians football, and we are currently in a weather delay, and what I've just been told is it looks like it's going to be another good 25 minutes before we could possibly get this game back underway. They're still seeing a few strikes inside that 10-mile radius, and so every time there's a strike, it resets the clock, basically, for 30 minutes. So, with that said, we're just going to continue to play. We'll give you some updates, but expect the delay at this point to be a good another 20 to 25 minutes before we get this underway, unless there's another reset of the clock here. But right now, we're probably looking somewhere closer towards 8 o'clock on a restart here. So if you

It's Mandisa and Overcome on Your Christian FM. Paul Tipton with Vero Beach Fighting Indians football. Currently in a weather delay. We have been in a delay since shortly after 7 o'clock. Vero Beach got the opening kickoff. It was a touchback. They started from their own 20-yard line. Three plays, and then they were forced to punt the ball away. And on the punt, we heard the horn sound. And St. Francis has yet to take an actual play. The ball will be spotted on the Vero Beach 46-yard line after the punt return when we actually return to play. The challenge that we face right now is where we are, there's no actual real weather situation. It's actually out west of us. It's on the perimeter from the stadium. There's a 10-mile radius, and if there's any electrical activity inside that radius, that's when the horn or the monitor goes off and sounds the alarm. And unfortunately, what's happening is those storms are sitting right on the edge of that perimeter. So because of that, the clock resets every single time there's a strike inside the perimeter, and that resets to a 30-minute window. And so right now, last time I checked, we were inside about 23 minutes or so on the countdown. We're hoping that this will continue to count down all the way to zero and we can get this game underway. In the meantime, we'll just let you keep enjoying all the great music at our studio. So I'll send it back to the studio. Here's more music here on Your Christian FM.

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2: The advice he got was go visit in prison the man who is responsible for the death of your wife and son. He's like, you must be kidding. His name is Lorne. This had happened 3 years ago. The guy who was responsible for his wife and child's death was a 7-time drunk driving convicted offender. And Lorne could not get over it. He couldn't keep a job. Friends didn't really want to hang out with him because he could not let go of his grief. That's when a pastor told him, I really think you need to go meet the man who's responsible for the death of your family. And Lauren's like, what? But he thought, what have I got to lose? My life is in shambles. So he did. And the guy in prison begged him for forgiveness. And apparently what led the guy to drink in the first place was the death of his own daughter to cancer. And he vowed to Lauren that if he would forgive him, he'd never have a drop of alcohol again in his life. And Lauren said, it wasn't until I forgave him that my life moved forward again. Well, if you're facing forgiving somebody and you find it impossible, I know. It took him a year to get up enough courage to do that. God will always wait until you're ready. And when you are, he'll do a miracle.
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